0: 98.1 Power FM. It's Sammy hanging out with you right across your Sunday morning. I hope you're having a good one. Coming up for you in the next couple, there's a whole bunch of Aussie musicians getting together for John Farnham at Rod Laver Arena, and I've got his big 90s hit on the way for you. As we do a nothing but 90s weekend right across your weekend, John Farnham, That Freedom, playing for you in the next couple of minutes on Power FM.
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4: Hi there, Alana McIntyre here with the latest. Harsh weather is impacting rescue efforts in Nepal following the devastating flood, which has killed more than 675 people. 42 Australians are among the many missing after a large flood wave hit the Nepal-Tibet border, many describing it as being struck by liquid concrete. CNN anchor in Kathmandu, Anderson Cooper, says the situation is grim.
5: There's more than 9,300 Nepalese army forces out conducting these search and rescue, search and recovery.
4: Dramatic footage has emerged of a six-year-old girl being pulled from a collapsed building. The Minister for Social Services warns there's been an explosion in sexual violence among teenagers. Tanya Plibersek has told the ABC's Insiders social media is playing a huge role.
6: It's one of the reasons that we banned social media access for under-16s. It's why we've introduced age verification for pornography. But we know that there is absolutely more to do in this space, and we're very keen to work with Teach Us Consent on the Fix Our Algorithms campaign that they're running.
4: It's understood a 16-year-old girl from Sydney's northern beaches passed away last week following a suspected choking during consensual intercourse. Pauline Hanson says the result of a by-election in WA should be a warning to the Labor Party. One Nation's Luke Hurdigan has claimed the seat of Secret Harbour in Perth South, one that's historically been safe for Labor. And about 40,000 people have been running over the Harbour Bridge as part of Sydney's biggest marathon.
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4: Rooster star Sam Walker needs scans on his ankle after the Roosters' 26-12 loss to the Dolphins. Finns coach Christian Wolf says they've always believed they could make the finals.
7: Since the start of the year that we believe we can make the top eight, and we believe we're a top eight team, and we've gone a little bit better than that.
4: The Cowboys are into the finals after they beat the Tigers 24-10. The Wallabies have beaten Argentina in the first of two test games 27-21.
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0: Taking a look at your forecast for Sunday. Cloud clearing today in 21, 22 degrees for tomorrow and sunny for your Monday. Looking like a really good week. 24 degrees Tuesday, 25 and partly cloudy for Wednesday.
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0: House of Pain on Power FM. Is I doing nothing but 90s weekend? Hello, you got Sammy hanging out with you. 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Bubbles for the kids, hats, drink bottles, whatever you want, plus a soft drink to quench your thirst after you've waited for us. 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
1: It's Will.
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1: Woody.
2: Wait for it.
1: And you.
3: We'll play around with that.
2: We'll work on that in the background.
3: Yeah.
1: This is Will.
2: Don't make bets. What was it? Don't write checks your body can't handle. Or something like that.
1: And this is Woody.
3: Don't write checks your body doesn't bounce.
2: Your body can't cash.
3: Yeah, that's it. You've done it. We shouldn't. Yeah. We shouldn't do that.
2: Yeah.
3: Because we did that.
2: We did that.
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0: 98.1 Power FM. How good's that one? Taxi Ride, everywhere you go. Love the Aussie classics from the 90s, and they will continue in the next couple of minutes with every Inner Circle, their big hit after the break. 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
2: A magistrate says extremist misinformation is fueling dangerous behaviour after sentencing a Muswellbrook man over online threats.
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3: 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We do need to protect citizens of Muswellbrook from climate change.
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3: 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I've been

0: 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Your Nothing But 90s weekend continues. With Savage Garden and To the Moon and Back. I'll see you on Monday from 1.
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1: Hi there, Alana McIntyre here with the latest. The number of missing Australians has risen to 42 as severe weather hampers rescue efforts following the devastating flood wave at the border of Nepal and Tibet. In total, almost 3,000 people are still unaccounted for and the death toll has risen to 675. World Vision's Roslyn Gabriel has told Seven many people remain cut off.
2: There is mud everywhere. There is people are getting more desperate. We are desperately trying to get to communities that have not been reached. We were told of a community on Friday that is in need of food.
1: Rescuers have drilled a hole inside a tunnel at the hydropower site where it's hoped about 100 workers may still be alive, while a six-year-old girl has been pulled to safety from a collapsed building, although there are no signs of her parents. A man is fighting for life after being shot in his back at a home in Sydney southwest. Police believe a number of men stormed the property in Guildford, shot the victim, then left in a white SUV. One Nation has claimed victory in the Secret Harbour by-election in WA. Gym owner Luke Herjigan saying locals have sent a message that will send shockwaves across the country. A Russian strike on a weapons depot has killed at least 37 people in the outskirts of Kyiv. About 40,000 people are running across the harbour bridge today for the Sydney Marathon. And Dolly Parton's niece has confirmed her aunt has been laid to rest in Nashville.
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1: Bad news for Chooks fans with a potentially devastating blow to Sam Walker during their 26-12 loss to the Dolphins. Coach Trent Robinson says the Roosters star has hurt his ankle, but they're dealing with hypotheticals for now.
3: Yeah, I only saw him briefly there before he went for the scans. We'll deal with that when we get to it.
1: The Cowboys have made it through to the finals after thumping the Tigers 24-10. Earlier, the Bunnies defeated the Titans to lock in their top eight spot. And the Wallabies have recorded a 27-21 win over Argentina, even with a sin bin to winger Harry Potter.
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4: A sunny one around the valley today after a bit of a foggy start. Tomorrow, more fog on the way, tops of 23 before becoming sunny. And Tuesday, you guessed it, a foggy start to the day before becoming sunny. But look at this, we are getting up to 25 degrees. Wednesday, even better, 27. That is how you welcome in spring, mostly sunny, tops of 27. 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

0: Martika, nothing but 90s for your whole weekend. You're hanging out with Katie on your Sunday, but I'm not alone because I've got...
1: It's Hayden.
0: Hi, hello. Hayden. Hayden's our work experience kid, and we can't call him a kid because he's 23, so we won't call it. What did we decide on, adult?
1: Oh, I think it was adult we went with in the end.
0: Work experience adult. We thought we'd get you to stick around longer and hang out with us on the weekend.
1: Yes, and that's why I'm here now.
0: Yeah, you're so happy about it, aren't you?
1: Yes, I am.
0: All righty, let's get you into the music. We've got these three coming at you before 12 o'clock today. Scott G.

0: Morrissey and Janet Jackson. Do you know why we're playing these three this hour?
1: Well, I think it's got something to do with it being nothing but 90s, right?
0: Our 90s weekend, that's it. What's coming next is Herbie, Right Type of Mood, and we'll be back in the next 20.
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1: 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Anywhere you go. 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

0: 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You're with Katie and
1: Hayden.
0: Yoo-hoo, our work experience adult for the week. We've kept him around for the weekend to co-host this this Sunday afternoon. Afternoon is almost afternoon.
1: It's not basically quite close enough, though.
0: It's lunchtime. I'm getting hungry.
1: Yeah, I can't blame you. I am too, but...
0: Oh, interesting. Hayden, what's happening on the community events?
1: Well, we've got this one here. The Mangoola Kookaburra is playing every game to raise awareness, and every goal scored will be a $1 donated towards Children's Cancer Institute. Let's help cure DIPG, brain cancer, together.
0: You want more information about that one? It's interesting. It's the the Mangoola Kookaburra? Is they going to be donating a buck from every goal? That's pretty cool.
1: Yeah, well, hopefully it's a high-scoring affair.
0: Yeah, well, there you go. Hopefully they're good at getting goals.
1: Yes.
0: 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We'll get you back into it after this. I've got Brian Adams and Mel C. When You're Gone, playing for you in under three on Power.
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1: Hayden.
0: Yes, we are co-hosting. I can't even talk. Hayden, I've got a theory though.
1: Ooh, okay, let's hear it.
0: I reckon you can do this on your own.
1: Are you sure?
0: Yeah, because I want to go for a lunch break.
1: Oh, that's understandable. We like food here.
0: Do you reckon you could do the next hour without me?
1: I can be let loose for another hour.
0: Are
1: I
0: you
1: think
0: nervous?
1: I'm always nervous.
0: Okay. All right, well, I'm going to leave you here alone with the Upper Hunter. You're going to take the reins for the next hour. I'll be back after one, yeah?
1: Yeah, let's do it.
0: All right, coming up next, Hayden is going to play you this one. Every Saturday. It's all up to you now.
1: I'll see you a little after one.
0: All right, you're on Power.
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1: Hi there, Alana McIntyre here with the latest. A six-year-old girl has been pulled from a collapsed building in Nepal as authorities work to find almost 3,000 people. 42 Australians are missing after the flood wave struck the Tibet-Nepal border. Community leader Jyoti Raut has broken into tears while speaking to Nine this morning, saying she's praying for her two friends to come home safely.
2: They're really lovely couple and very young couple. They have a small kid. And they live here for nearly 10 years.
1: Burials are beginning, but authorities are struggling to deal with a number of bodies being retrieved. One Nation has claimed another win, this time in WA. Gym owner Luke Hurdigan has claimed the seat of Secret Harbour about an hour south of Perth. The party's Barnaby Joyce has told News 24 the by-election victory shows the world and politics are changing.
3: We're not going to get hubristic, but we're playing a good game and we're going to continue to make sure that we improve.
1: About 10,000 Australians a year are expected to benefit from the government's latest expansion of immunotherapy on the PBS. Associate Professor Sumitra Ananda from the Peter MacCallum Cancer Centre says it's an extraordinary moment for patients.
4: Absolutely. This is going to help people who've got cancer that has spread out of their primary organ.
1: Queenslanders are being told to prepare for an increase in flu cases over the coming weeks, and the federal government is reviewing its current consent and respectful relationships program in schools.
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1: The Cowboys have made it through to the finals after beating the Tigers 24-10, but North Queensland coach Todd Payton says they'll still need to improve.
5: That's a bit too close to finish the game. I'm happy we're playing, but yeah, we've got some work to do, and our best footy is good enough, and we showed glimpses of it tonight, and that's not good enough.
1: Roosters star Sam Walker went off during their 26-12 loss to the Dolphins. He'll need scans on his ankle, and the Wallabies have recorded a 27-21 win over Argentina.
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6: A sunny one around the valley today after a bit of a foggy start. Tomorrow, more fog on the way, tops of 23 before becoming sunny. And Tuesday, you guessed it, a foggy start to the day before becoming sunny. But look at this, we are getting up to 25 degrees. Wednesday, even better, 27. That is how you welcome in spring, mostly sunny, tops of 27. 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

0: It's nothing but 90s here on 98.1 Power FM. Hayden here again in the booth for another hour. Must have done something right that for them to let me loose once again this weekend. So, in the next 10, we can expect a great song by The Commitments coming up. Yes, Mustang Sally, going to be playing within the next 10 here on 98.1. 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

0: It's nothing but 90s here on Power FM. I've got Pete on the line, live from Pirtek Park for the prelim finals. Pete, give us a talk.
1: Hey, Duff, how'd they let you loose for a second day in a row, mate? But I tell you what, Pirtek Park, it is a pitcher and a half today. Plenty of black and gold supporting Aberdeen, and plenty of red and white for the first great kickoff for Singleton later on. We've already got our first winner of the day through in the 18s. The women's is about to wrap up, and they'll know who's going off to the grand final. We've got reserve grade next, and then at 2:15, the Savo. It is the big one, the minor premiers and current premiers in Singleton, who will take on Aberdeen, of course. They're coached by a former NRL player in Jamie Feeney, and they've got a couple of troops back as well, the Tigers. And plenty of supporters here at Pirtek to cheer them on and hopefully get them to a grand final against Scone next week.
0: Man, it sounds like an absolute ripper down there at Pirtek.
1: It's almost perfect conditions for playing footy, mate. 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

there's no pain. Call me what you like, as long as you call me time and again. 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

0: It's Power FM. You're with Hayden at the moment, and I'm feeling a severe case of Sundayitis. In fact, I'm feeling quite dizzy. Might need to be treated by Vic Reeves and the Wonder Stuff. You can expect that one inside the next 10 minutes. But in the meantime, I'm going to go stick my head out and see if I can find Katie. She said she'd be back just after 1 o'clock to join me for the next hour. After your news, it's Power FM.
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3: I'm John Fabris. What Labor faces in upcoming state elections in Victoria and New South Wales is being pondered on its losing its long-held seat of Secret Harbour to One Nation in WA's by-election. Victoria's Labor Premier Ben Carroll speaking this morning.
4: One Nation and the deals that they're working on with the Liberal Party is not a concern for me. It should be a concern for every single Victorian.
3: As rescue and aid efforts grind on in the Nepal-Tibet flood disaster caused by the collapse of a Himalayan glacier, thoughts turn to the region's climate future. Presidents of the Climate Alliance of Himalayan Communities telling Channel 4 conditions are shifting.
5: Climate change, global warming is clearly visible up in the high Himalayan region where the mountain communities call our home.
3: And Adelaide's preparing to celebrate the 50th anniversary of Rundle Mall in the CBD. On September 1st, 1976, Premier Don Dunstan opened the nation's first people-only major mall of its type.
6: A place in the city which was really for people and not for motor cars, where, in fact, the life of the city could find a heart.
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7: A huge blow for the Roosters with halfback Sam Walker out for the rest of the season after he injured his ankle during last night's loss to the Dolphins. After the match, Dolphins coach Christian Wolf said they always believed they could make the finals.
8: Since the start of the year that we believe we can make the top eight, and we believe we're a top eight team, and we've gone a little bit better than that. Making top eight was our starting point. We hadn't done that before, obviously, so you need to start somewhere.
7: The Cowboys are also finals bound after beating the Tigers 24-10. The Wallabies have beaten Argentina in the first of two tests, 27-21. And in the AFL, the qualifying and elimination finals have been locked in. Fremantle taking on Hawthorn, Geelong facing Carlton, Sydney hosting Brisbane, and Adelaide the Western Bulldogs. That's the sport. I'm Michaela Carr.
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9: A sunny one around the valley today after a bit of a foggy start. Tomorrow, more fog on the way, tops of 23 before becoming sunny. And Tuesday, you guessed it, a foggy start to the day before becoming sunny. But look at this, we are getting up to 25 degrees. Wednesday, even better, 27. That is how you welcome in spring, mostly sunny, tops of 27. 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

0: It's nothing but 90s here on 98.1 Power FM. And look who I found.
1: I'm back. Were you worried that I wasn't going to come back?
0: I was very worried, Katie.
1: How did you go on your own?
0: I want to say we did okay. Yeah, we hung in there.
1: Well, let the listener decide. Text me through on the Power FM Power Line 0476 233 981. Did Hayden do a good job or should we fire him? You can't really fire a work experience adult, can you?
0: You can give me constructive criticism.
1: Hey, do you want to know what I had for lunch?
0: Yes, of course.
1: I had a salad kebab, like at the kebab shop at the Musselbrook Marketplace. They do, you know how you can get like chips and kebab?
0: Yes.
1: But I've got like the healthy version because they do it on a salad in like a little takeaway box.
0: Sounds amazing.
1: It's really good. It's really good. And it's like, you know, perfect for my diet. So that's what I had for lunch. And you got to stay here and carry the load.
0: I got to keep it going.
1: Nineties weekend. And let's get back into it after this. What's coming up next? Do you like Richard Marx, Hazard? Do you know this one?
0: Oh, actually, I don't.
1: Oh, my God. This is one of my favourite songs. All right, we're playing it for you in under three. And we'll get Hayden's opinion on it next. You're on Power.
2: It's Will.
3: Can't wait to hear that.
2: Woody.
3: Wait for it.
2: And you.
4: But we'll play around with that.
5: We'll work on that in the background.
4: Yeah.
2: This is Will.
5: Don't make bets. What was it? Don't write checks your body can't handle. Or something like that.
2: And this is Woody.
4: Don't write checks your body doesn't bounce.
5: Your body can't cash.
4: Yeah, that's it. You've done it. We shouldn't. Yeah, we shouldn't do that.
5: Yeah,
4: because we did that.
2: Catch up on the free iHeart app because one dose of Will and Woody is never enough. Hear the call of adventure with the new Pokemon Tonies. Listening, take the kid in your life with Pokemon Tonies.
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0: none but the red. Yeah. 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Play on, play on, play on, play on. Cause I like it. Right. No diggity, no doubt. Blackstreet Productions. We out, we out, right.
1: It's Blackstreet, no diggity, your 90s weekend. You're hanging out with Katie
2: and Hayden.
1: Yes, Hayden. All right, not alone though. Who else we got in the studio?
3: Jack from the Lolly Shop.
1: From the Lolly Shop, yes, Flossie's Ice Creamery. Now, you used to be across the road from us and then you disappeared. What happened?
3: Well, some new people bought the shop and it was just more convenient to move.
1: And so you've moved to 29 Bridge Street. Now, yesterday was your big opening. How was it?
3: It was amazing.
1: Amazing.
3: Lots of our usual customers came in. It was very busy. It was amazing.
1: Very cool. Now, I got to have a sneak peek of the shop as well, and it looks really good. Yeah. You guys have done a lot of hard work. I love it. Now, Hayden, just to pull back the curtain a bit, Jack was across the road from us for a while, and he used to come over and bring us ice cream, and he'd come on air with me. And now, what's changed for you since moving shop?
3: Well, not much. I've started going to school.
1: Oh, you go to school now because you were homeschooled.
3: Yeah.
1: What school do you go to now?
3: Abingdon Public School. Ooh. Shout out. Best school in the state.
1: Okay, nice. Shout out. And have you made any friends?
3: Yeah, I made a few friends.
1: Do you want to shout out to anyone?
3: Yeah, shout out Jack Ward.
1: Jack Ward, I love it. And do you have a favourite teacher or anything?
3: Probably Mrs. Edwards.
1: All right.
4: Playing favourites.
1: I know, Hayden. Wait, what year are you in?
3: Year six, going to high school next year.
1: Oh, that's very exciting.
3: Yeah.
1: Which high school would you go to?
3: St. Joseph's Public?
1: Private
3: school. Private?
1: Yep, I don't know. Joey's, I think they call it.
3: Yeah, Joey's.
4: Hey, I went there too.
1: Wait, Hayden went to Joey's. Okay, so you're like alumni and you're about to go in. Do you have any advice for him, Hayden?
4: Keep smiling.
1: Yeah.
4: Just always smile.
1: You can't get into trouble if you just keep smiling,
4: exactly.
1: Right?
4: Yeah.
1: Unless they ask you, did you do this? And you go,
4: oh, yeah, do your homework.
1: Yeah,
4: always do your homework.
1: Yeah. Alrighty, Jack, we are so excited for you relocating and opening up Flossie's again. It's one of our favourite places. Now, what's that address again?
3: 29 Bridge Street, Musselbrook.
1: And what days are you trading?
3: We are open 10 a.m. till 4:30 on Tuesday to Friday.
1: Mm-hmm.
3: And 10 till 3 on Saturday.
1: Perfect. All right, Jack, thank you for coming and hanging out with myself and Hayden this morning. Well, it's not this morning, is it? Oh, my goodness, my brain's fried. It's it's like 1:30. All right, we're going to get you back into it on the other side of this. Jack, thank you.
3: Bye, guys.
1: All right, you're on Power with Katie and
4: Hayden. This is
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1: Oh, Katie.
0: This is it.
1: This is it.
0: The last time we're going to be on air together.
1: Yes.
0: You're finished.
1: I am. I'm back off to Sydney, actually.
0: You're back off to Sydney. Now, I really hope that you, you know, do you think you'd go for a job in radio after doing all this with us?
1: I think it's been a great week, and yes, I think I will pursue this.
0: Well, I would 100% love to hear you on air. It's been so fun hanging out with you and co-hosting with you. I get a bit lonely on the Brekkie show sometimes, so having you on Wednesday was good, and yeah, having you to hang out with on Sunday was even better.
1: It's been a lot of fun, and I thank you for having me on.
0: Oh, isn't it cute? It's Hayden, our work experience adult, because we can't call him a kid because he's 23.
1: I'm too old.
0: You're too old to be a kid. But thank you very much. And yeah, hopefully we see you somewhere soon.
1: Thank you very much, Katie.
0: All right, I'm out of here. Galen and Emily Jader in next. And I'll see you bright and early tomorrow morning from 6 a.m. on the Power Brekkie Show without Hayden.
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1: I'm John Fabris. One Nation soaking up the broader implications of dethroning Labor in WA's Secret Harbour state by-election. State elections are around the corner for Victoria and New South Wales, and One Nation's Barnaby Joyce is enthusiastic for their prospects.
2: Quite a number of people who would have been former Labor Party voters, they find it easy to make the jump to One Nation, and we'll continue to work with the families who see us as, to be quite frank, a safer set of hands than Labor Party.
1: On News 24, Australia's missing list for the Nepal-Tibet floods is now up to 42. Overall, close to 3,000 people are unaccounted for. Nepal's foreign ministers reached out for international help.
3: We have requested specific and specialised assistance from our friendly neighbours, our search and rescue efforts in areas such as opening the tunnel where people have been trapped.
1: And a new large Lake Ontario sign reading "Now and Always" has gone on display. It's in reaction to America's president's attempt to rename it Lake America. In the midst of a trade war with Canada, Ontario's Premier Doug Ford firing back.
4: That's our message to President Trump. We're resilient, we're strong Canadians, and we're always going to protect our sovereignty, and we'll never ever back down from a bully.
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5: The hunt for final spots continues in the NRL this afternoon. The Warriors can leapfrog Penrith into top spot with a win over the Knights in Auckland. In turn, the Knights are playing to guarantee their playoffs appearance. In today's other game, the Sharks take on the Eels at Parramatta Stadium. In rugby union, the Wallabies have beaten Argentina in the first of two test matches, 27-21. In the AFL, the qualifying and elimination finals have been locked in. Fremantle taking on Hawthorn, Geelong facing Carlton, Sydney hosting Brisbane, and Adelaide the Western Bulldogs. And in golf, Caris Davidson is the best of the Australians at the FM Championship in Boston at 3 under par, 9 shots off the pace. That's the sport. I'm Michaela Carr.
0: Introducing Georgie and Tom.
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0: 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Whatever the forecast, there's no place like home. 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
8: A sunny one around the valley today after a bit of a foggy start. Tomorrow, more fog on the way, tops of 23 before becoming sunny. And Tuesday, you guessed it, a foggy start to the day before becoming sunny. But look at this, we are getting up to 25 degrees. Wednesday, even better, 27. That is how you welcome in spring, mostly sunny, tops of 27. 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
9: 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Fire it up!
0: There's only two people we could find that agreed to work on the weekend for free. You know the old saying, you get what you paid for. So please enjoy Gately and Early J.
10: Hello, hello, hello.
11: Hey, hey.
10: I had a hens plan. 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
11: Old chooks.
10: We are the old chooks now. We had something funny happen at our hens. I want to share it with you.
11: Yeah, I want to take a look at things that actors aren't allowed to do contractually.
10: Okay. Yeah.
11: And also, let's have a peek at superannuation and how you can be really disappointed at times.
10: Most of the time.
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1: Actors who were banned from doing normal things. Now, I suspect that you may both know some of them, but I also suspect that some of them you will not know, all right? So Paramount would not let Henry Cavill shave his moustache, so Justice League had to erase it with CGI.
2: Now, I did not know that.
1: I didn't know that either, and I didn't know why.
2: Okay.
1: They didn't let him take his moustache off. Maybe it was something else he had to do, but there you go.
2: Yeah, another movie.
1: They had to erase it. So that was interesting. Now, Tom Holland, he's all the talk at the moment, said he could not ski because his contract kept him ready to work.
2: Yes.
1: Right, so there you go. Was not allowed to ski.
2: Well, probably do. Skiing would be one of them. I reckon there'd be a lot of adrenaline-based sports.
1: Yes, I'd say you'd not be allowed to.
2: Which is surprising
1: because he's Spider-Man. Like, he'd be able to. All right, so Kit Harington, Game of Thrones. I don't know. I don't think you ever got into it, but you know who it is.
2: I don't know who Kit Harington is.
1: His contract, it's the obvious one, did not let him cut his hair for years. So he had to keep that look going. And it went.
2: That's not
1: filming
2: hard,
1: went over
2: though,
1: for a long time.
2: He looked good.
3: He did.
1: It suited him better than short hair, that's for sure.
2: Yeah.
1: All right, we know this one. Will Smith cannot attend the Oscars or any other Academy event until 2032. So they're going to invite him back.
2: Yeah.
1: He's just got to time a nomination for an Oscar that he can attend.
2: But would you go back, though, ever, out of respect for the Oscars and what you did?
1: I think he should host them.
3: I would love to see
1: Imagine he comes back and just starts saying in acceptance speeches, you take the word thank you out of your mouth. Okay, Ben Affleck was banned from playing blackjack at the Hard Rock after staff caught him counting cards.
3: He's
1: very bright, Affleck, but there you go. Didn't know that one. Pedro Pascal and Bella Ramsey were told not to play The Last of Us before filming the show because it's a game. So they were told not to, so that it wouldn't probably affect their performance because they would have a preconceived idea of what other people see them as. They wanted to be able to tap into what they thought. So that's pretty cool. Jenna Ortega said Tim Burton told her not to blink while playing Wednesday.
2: And that's brilliant.
1: She could always have the. But you know, after a while, when your eyes start burning, when you've got the vapor for the whole
2: time, that burning look is her look.
3: Right.
2: You know, if you now do the Jenna Ortega in the mirror, you will. If you don't blink looking in the mirror, you'll see that's her look in Wednesday.
1: Yeah.
2: Like that piercing. Oh my God, I'm going to watch it so differently now.
1: I know.
2: Like, that poor girl's eyes are so dry.
1: And how do you concentrate on keeping your eyes open and remember your lines?
2: Yeah, exactly.
1: Sydney Sweeney said most of her contracts do not let her practice her martial arts.
2: Oh.
1: So I didn't know she even did martial arts. Margot Robbie said acting insurance would not let her keep playing ice hockey. Did not know she played ice hockey.
2: When did she play ice hockey?
1: Well, she might have taken ice hockey up around the time she was doing the figure skating, but still, even different skates, speed skates versus figure skates, she's skating on different skates. Ryan Reynolds could not improvise new lines while filming Deadpool and Wolverine during the writer's strike. So the writers wouldn't let him change it because it's kind of like a thought upon that you're writing.
2: Yeah.
1: That's pretty full on. So that was the last one.
3: Nice.
1: But at least that gave us a reason. But some of them. Ben Affleck's the one I didn't know. Counting cards.
2: I didn't know he was a cheater.
3: Yeah, well.
2: In cards. In cards.
1: Yes. Well, his ex-wife might have something to say about that.
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0: Nothing but the 90s weekend with Gailey and Emily Jade.
1: So I had a hens on the weekend.
2: Yes.
1: My girlfriend's getting married. We're at the second round marriage era.
2: All right. So is that hens?
1: Well.
2: Or an old chook?
1: Yes, probably old chooks. It was funny. My girlfriend and I that were planning it, we were like, what do we do? It's like we'd forgotten, you know, what to do.
2: Not been in that space for a while.
1: Yeah, but also, you know, our girlfriend's like, I don't really need a hens, you know, second marriage. Just getting married in the backyard, all that kind of
2: stuff.
1: Was
2: it more about you guys than her in a way?
1: Do you know what? She's been through a lot. And so it was just like.
2: Nice.
1: It was just, let's do this for you.
2: Yeah,
1: you
2: good
1: know,
2: on you.
1: Different things have happened and, you know, let's just do this. Anyway, so we organised this event and it was really fun. There was about 30 girls and they're all walks of life. So, you know, that happens at this age.
2: Yeah.
1: Some of the school friends, some of the mum, you know, group friends, some of the work friends, all that kind of stuff. So not everyone knew each other. And that was the other reason why we decided to do it. Because the wedding's in the backyard and not everyone knows everyone, you know, kind of hark back to the old days of getting everyone together beforehand so we all know each other before we're all partying at, you know, something as special as a wedding.
2: Yeah, yeah.
1: So I did all the speeches, like, everyone introduced yourself to everyone and everyone knows everyone now.
2: That's like,
1: and
2: like you, doing the speeches.
1: Doing the speeches.
2: Being a bit shy.
1: Being a bit shy, totally shy. Anyway, we had such a lovely lunch and then we went and moved on to another location and had some drinks. It was a beautiful sunset. And then some of the girls wanted to go out dancing even more, including our bride. So she's a big dance girl.
2: Yeah.
1: I haven't been out dancing for ages. But anyway, we danced, dancing, having fun. Cocktails were going everywhere, but it came time to go home.
2: Right.
1: So a bunch of us girls went out the front and one of the girls' husbands had said, I've got to pick up their teens. So I'll do a couple of runs and I'll pick you girls up and I'll take you home, get you home safely, okay?
2: That's a pretty good husband.
1: Yeah. And then one of our girlfriends was still sort of partying and then she kind of ran, wait, I'll come. And she ran through the foyer and she jumped in the back of the car. And we're like, oh, okay, righto, off we go. We're going home. So we're driving home and then one of the girls said to the husband, Matt's his name, can we just stop by Macca's maybe? Because it had actually been a long time since lunch.
2: Yeah, yeah.
1: He said, oh, yeah, I'll take you through Macca's. And then the phone rang and it was one of their kids. And he was like, oh, I'm just going to go to Macca's for a minute and then I've got to drop someone home and then I'll get you and I'll get and I'll come and get you. And then the kid's like, could you get me Macca's too, Dad? Can you get this? Da, da, da, da, da. Oh, okay, I'll get you Macca's. So we go to the Macca's and we drive through the Macca's. And then he goes to drop one of the girls home, the one that was last, running in me. And as she went to get out, she goes, you know, you're the nicest Uber driver I've ever had. She had no idea the whole time that it was actually one of the other girls' husbands.
2: Oh, my God, he got 5 stars and he didn't need it.
1: She was like, I give you 5 stars, buddy.
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0: Gailey and Emily Jade here for your weekend. EJ's been doing some research. We'll hear from her shortly. But right now, Gailey.
1: Oh, the government have done their best to try and get some money out of changing the rules with taxes and everything like that to do with property. And a lot of people are speculating the next thing they're going to go for is your super, which is terrible. And then the news that we're in all that debt. You know, it's pretty ordinary.
2: It's just popped up.
1: That's just a letdown. Like, our country needs... We're better than this.
2: Yeah, paying off the debt is our third biggest thing we have to pay each week as a country.
1: Yeah.
2: So servicing the debt.
1: It's just ridiculous in our spending. And it seems like the only resource is the Australian people rather than using our resources. But anyway, I don't want to get bogged in that. I went and caught up with my superannuation guy. We catch up every 12 months just to see how everything's going. And I've known him for 20 odd years. So anyway, I sat down and we're having a good chat and I'm having a cup of tea and we're chatting about all things. And then I decided, okay, I'll look over to the computer screen and we'll start talking about super and what's happening and everything. I looked over and it looked in good shape.
2: Oh, good.
1: I looked at the total and I just went, that's gone up a lot in the 12 months. So obviously, however it's set up, it's gone well. So I said, hey, that's looking pretty good. And he goes, oh, sorry, that's not yours.
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0: Daly and Emily Jade, we're here on your weekend. In the next hour, we'd like to hear from you on the phones, but right now, EJ?
1: People with home gardens are less likely to develop type 2 diabetes.
2: Are you serious?
1: I am serious. And this is a University of Queensland study.
2: Is it because they're out exercising, basically?
1: I reckon, yeah. They said here, people with a substantial garden had a 6.8% lower risk of developing type 2 diabetes than those that didn't have a garden. The research also revealed that people were 5.7% less likely to have type 2 diabetes if they lived near multiple parks. So once again, exercising, but being out in nature. Maybe there's something to do with the air and the, you know, the like fresh, I don't know, what do you call it? What is it when you're breathing in, not carbon monoxide? Research also says, Emily, it's dumb. Researchers say, oh, my God.
2: No research required for that one.
1: Researchers say the findings on plant fresh evidence that gardens and green spaces should be a major priority in urban planning to keep as well. More than 500 million people worldwide are living with diabetes. That's a lot. Mm. And that number is expected to double to 1.31 billion by 2050.
2: Hey. That's a big pickup, isn't it? That's it's a soft drink.
1: Yeah, it's the sugars and the drinks and the lack of exercise because everything's so easy. So get out there and garden. It's good for you.
2: All right.
1: Don't worry about if it's not cool. It'll save you.
2: Yeah, that's good. That's positive.
1: That is positive.
2: Way better than what you were trying to say before.
1: I should stop trying to be smart. It's never worked.
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7: I'm John Fabris. One Nation's emphatic victory in WA state by-elections. Today seen Labor's Premier Roger Cook conceding work lies ahead in winning back voters.
8: The teams, the army of volunteers all worked to get our message out, but clearly that message didn't cut through and we have to work harder.
7: WA's secret harbour had been held by Labor for 30 years. Discussion now flying over One Nation's potential to storm upcoming state elections in Victoria and New South Wales. It's a fifth day of rescue and aid operations where the flood death toll is 734 in Nepal and 16 in Tibet. Nepal's foreign minister noting they're keeping a close eye on whether more water threatens.
9: The river systems and downstream flood risk are being continuously monitored. Our systems are on high alert for any additional flood risks.
7: And the Great Australian Pigeon Race has gone ahead today in Victoria with the Environment Department exempting it from H5 bird flu protocols. The Warrnambool Racing Pigeon Club's Darren Daggs Bolden telling Fitzgerald Media it's stronger than ever.
10: It's turned out really special, especially now with this race. We've had more publicity in the last month than we've ever had, so it's a good thing for the club and it's a great fundraiser as well, mate, you know, for prostate cancer, which is very exciting.
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11: There's a lot on the line in today's match between the Warriors and the Knights in Auckland. The Warriors can leapfrog the Panthers into top spot if they win, and the Knights can shore up a final spot. At last check, nearing the end of the first half, the Warriors were leading 22-16. In today's other game, the Sharks take on the Eels at Parramatta Stadium. Finals proper for the AFL this week, with Fremantle taking on Hawthorn, Geelong facing Carlton, Sydney hosting Brisbane, and Adelaide the Western Bulldogs. The Hockey Roos have been denied bronze at the World Cup, going down to Belgium 1-0 in the playoff in the Netherlands. And in tennis, Aussie qualifier Storm Hunter is in action tomorrow. It's day one of the US Open. That's the sport. I'm Michaela Carr.
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12: Singleton Council says its waste management facility is open as normal despite a fire at the site on Saturday.
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13: 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You know, so there's a whole array of things that take place. 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
6: 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And still the Hunters' leaders in local. 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
14: A sunny one around the valley today after a bit of a foggy start. Tomorrow, more fog on the way, tops of 23 before becoming sunny. And Tuesday, you guessed it, a foggy start to the day before becoming sunny. But look at this. We are getting up to 25 degrees. Wednesday, even better, 27. That is how you welcome in spring. Mostly sunny, tops of 27. 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
14: Oh, well, if you're having trouble having kids, I know how to get a free one. 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
16: Again, more disappointment. 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

0: Gailey and Emily Jade here for your weekend. We want to get you involved in the show very shortly, but right now, Gailey.
1: Guys, the other day, we'd finish up in the studio. EJ, you'd gone. Jake, you'd gone. And I was dawdling.
2: Which, by the way, everyone is normal.
1: No.
2: You love hanging around.
1: I do.
2: Like everyone.
1: I do. But
2: sorry, we've just got to hold the mirror up for a second.
1: Okay.
2: You're like annoying everyone. He goes and talks to every single person.
1: It's not annoying. It's
2: you're checking
1: in. It's
2: are you okay day every day for Gailey?
1: Yeah, well, on this particular case, am I okay? Because I was still in the studio because I was reading my phone about some footy, and I just wasn't rushing out of the studio. So I was in here, and it's quite quiet when you've got the monitors down in here. No one's here. It's a studio, and I got a random call through on my mobile, but just before I thought I'd better pack up. And it was just coming through, and I think you know how it's sort of sometimes it just says Sydney or whatever it might be. So I thought, I wonder what this is. And then they called and they said, "Hello, is that Paul?" And I said, "Yes, it is." And they said, "Oh, hello, my name is such and such from Marta Holmes." And I've just gone, whoa. And so this is all in now a split second in your brain, right? This is where I've gone, oh my God. I've won the house.
2: Because he buys them, guys, every time.
1: And I've already gone to myself then straight away. Oh, my God. Oh my God. I know this is a bit sad, but I've gone, oh, Dad, thank you.
2: Oh.
1: Poppy G's like, because he always used to say, I'll buy you a lotto ticket so you can, you know, win a house or whatever.
2: I want to cry.
1: No. I'm not saying it to be sad. I'm just saying that's what my thought was that, right?
2: Yes.
1: And he's organised. He's up there and he's organised with the right people that I'm going to win something. Right. So I was like, I sat down and I've gone, yes. And then she goes, okay. And she said, have you got a moment?
2: Oh.
1: So then I've gone.
2: I've got all the moments.
1: So my initial thinking and everything this, and when she said, have you got a moment, I've gone, yes. So even my tone was like, yes, you go ahead and tell me. Go ahead and tell me. And she said, we'd just like to offer you a chance at buying the tickets of this house in the Sunshine Coast with a car worth this much money and $250,000 worth of bullion and all this. And I was just like, I was so let down.
2: Oh.
1: And then anyway, I bought another $100 worth of tickets.
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0: Natalie Jade here on the Nothing to the 90s weekend.
1: School pickup, another kid got in my car. I have a white Tesla. It used to have bings and bangs all over it. And everyone would say, why don't you fix it? And I'm like, because then I know it's mine because there's so many Teslas out there now.
2: The white ones.
1: I've got the bottom of the range one. And so everyone's got it. Great car. So I decided to fix it. And then now it looks like every other car. And I was proven right.
2: Yeah.
1: Another kid in the school pickup line jumped into my car. And when he was jumping in, he didn't look in to see that I wasn't his mum. Like, he just right,
2: head down.
1: You know how they're so excited? They're like, woo! But he jumps in the car, and I had a can of Diet Coke in the drink holder. I don't normally drink Coke because I'm, like, a bit of a Coke Nazi when it comes to that. But I've been tired. And here am I already wrestling with I'm drinking a can of Coke. And then this 10-year-old gets in and goes, Mom, Diet Coke?
2: Not your kid.
1: He Coke shamed me.
2: He did. And he also Coke shamed his mum.
1: He did. She obviously, that mum with the same white Tesla is obviously not a Coke drinker either.
2: Good mum.
1: That's
2: Leading by example.
1: She's better than me.
2: Not I'm like actually,
1: others. I'm actually thinking, is it just because it's Coke? Like, what if she's a Pepsi drinker? Anyway, he literally looked up and then saw that I was not his mum. And I don't know if he was disappointed that it wasn't his mum and so therefore he couldn't share in the delicious fridge cigarette, which is the Coke, or whether he was shocked that he got into a car that wasn't his. I don't know whether it was embarrassment, shock or disappointment.
2: Did he get out quick?
1: Oh, he straight, he went, oh, he didn't even say sorry. He shut that door so quickly.
2: Kids are funny. Yeah. That's a moment of like, how in the hell did I get here?
1: Yeah, exactly. Like, in the meantime, here's my kid waiting in the line. He was like, who was that? And I was like, I don't know. And then he went, Mum, Diet Coke. So we just thought we'd open up the phones and ask the question, when did someone random get in your car? Why and how did it happen? Like, honestly, I nearly had a third child. In my IVF days, I would have gone, yes, and it's all yours.
2: Oh,
1: get in,
2: no,
1: let's go.
2: I'll cut it out.
3: Have someone accidentally got in your car, or have you actually got in someone else's car?
1: Mm-hmm. I had it once.
3: Both
1: another
3: point
1: time.
3: Of views?
1: I've shared this one on air. Someone thought I was an Uber.
2: Yeah, yeah.
1: But they opened the door to where the baby seat was, and my son was sleeping. 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
1: No.
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1: Just asking the question, when did someone else get in your car? Because I almost had a third child at school pickup when another little boy jumped in my Tesla and Coke shamed me because I had a Diet Coke there. And obviously his mum doesn't drink Coke. She's perfect. Let's go to Tabitha. When did someone get in your car, Tabitha?
2: I was driving down the road one night when I was about 18 or 19 and these two guys were kind of like on the side of the road and they flanked me down. So I pulled over to see if they were in trouble and they jumped in the car. And then they asked me to drive them so they could go out to the nightclub.
1: Did they think you were a taxi or an Uber, or was this way before those times?
2: Way before those times. I think they just wanted a free ride.
1: Oh, my God. Cheeky boy.
3: Yeah, but also dangerous. Like,
1: you shouldn't have pulled over. This is your mother. I'm speaking on behalf of her. What were you thinking?
2: I was definitely not thinking because my dad told me off when I got home.
3: I can imagine. Fair enough. That's a nightmare.
1: Did you drop him in?
2: Definitely not.
1: Oh, okay. So get out.
0: Good call.
1: I wanted the ending to be, and I married him.
3: Best decision ever. When did someone jump in your car there, Mandy?
4: Hey, guys. No, it was actually better than that. I was watching my daughter get in the wrong car. I was also at school pickup sitting in the parking lot. I saw her walking and then I was like, where is she going? And then I saw her walk into the car exactly the same as ours, open the boot, put her bag in the boot, walk around to the front, come in the seat. And I was like, I'm just going to see how this plays out. And then the next thing I saw this very red face climbing out the front, grabbing her bag out the boot. And then I waved her down. Oh, here I am.
1: Oh, Mandy, that is the best.
3: Just letting it happen.
1: I wonder
4: how she's in grade 7, so it's the worst thing to ever happen.
1: The embarrassment of a preteen.
3: Oh, yeah.
1: I love that one. Thank you,
3: Not
1: Mandy.
3: Not good at all. Yeah, all right. Well done, Mandy.
1: Let's go to Tammy. What happened to you, Tammy?
5: We were overseas at the Grand Canyon and I had the whole family there and we'd gone out to dinner and parked up on the gutter at the end of the car park because there's no car parks left. Come out after dinner and I've just jumped in the last car and I'm sitting there thinking, why isn't anyone getting in the car? My family had got into the correct car and were sitting there watching me and laughing. And then I realised that I was in this random car and it was pitch black and I couldn't get out because I couldn't find the door lever and I'm stressing and they're laughing and I'm panicking. And then, finally got out to the amusement of my whole family.
1: In the meantime, in the future, that became the next serial killer movie.
3: You just can't get out because there's no lock and your family's laughing until the car drives off.
1: Yeah, and it's the Grand Canyon. Oh, my gosh.
0: Very scary. Thanks, Tammy. It's Gailey and Emily Jade.
6: They keep turning up on their weekend and we keep putting them on. This is Gailey and Emily Jade. The Hunters, 98.1 Power FM. 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
1: I forgot my favorite man sitting over there. His name is
2: Mr. Doubleina, Mr. Bob Doubleina. Mr. Doubleina, Mr. Bob Doubleina. Mr. Doubleina.

0: So when you say who dropped the hammer, it's like when someone
1: fluffs,
0: right? Anyway, so early 2000s, I was a number one ticket holder for the local footy club, and they were having a game as the pre-game to the Brisbane Lions taking on Richmond at the Gabba. So it was a great opportunity for a competition, for that level of competition to be playing on the Gabba when the crowd's building up before, as the curtain raiser of the game beforehand. And I was lucky enough to take my son Ben, who was probably eight or nine at the time, into the coach's box with all of the coaching staff. So the assistant coaches, a couple of legends and everything. And we were just there observing and watching the game from the box. So it was a really good spot. Anyway, halfway through the game, this almighty stench came up into the box. And they're trying to make decisions. They're getting beaten, and the coaches are going, "What are we doing with this Jono here? And we'll do this." And then all of a sudden, someone goes, and they all stop and they sort of pause at each other and they look at each other and they go. And one of the blokes said, "I've never heard it before." He goes, "Who's punching Humphrey?"
1: Right. So, I've never heard that.
0: I know. I think it's
1: and
0: like.
1: And are they saying Humphrey B. Bear?
0: Yeah, well, it's touching cloth because Humphrey's made of cloth. So, you know, touching cloth. So, who's punching Humphrey?
1: I like.
0: So, it's like just hitting cloth. Anyway, so it was terrible. They had to open the door of the box, which went out of the crowd. Everyone's sort of building up in the crowd and everything. And then all of a sudden, the door shuts again. And then the game goes on again. And then all of a sudden, the coach looks around at the bloke next to him, and they're starting to get angry at each other.
1: Because of the smell.
0: And Ben and I have got our jumpers. It's that rancid. It's like someone's been on a big night the night before on the booze.
1: Yeah.
0: So we've covered our face with jumpers and everything. We're
1: who
0: like
1: was
0: this.
1: Doing?
0: And they're all looking at each other, but it's starting to get accusatory. It's like, "Is that you?" Like, "Seriously, stop it." Like, anyway, so the door, so it's rancid in there. The door's back open. He goes, "Whoever it is, just..." And expletives, stop. We're getting angry. Anyway, game goes on. It happened another one or two times where it was nearly going to end up in the civil war in there. Anyway, so the game finished and we were going back to our seats. Anyway, we're going over to this standing area and I had to wait to meet someone so that we could get our tickets. And anyway, Ben was getting tired, so I picked him up and he started laughing. And I said, "What are you laughing at?" And he goes, "Dad, it was me."
1: Oh.
0: And he goes, "I was punching Humphrey."
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4: I'm John Fabris, One Nation leader and star recruit Barnaby Joyce, touring Victoria as they celebrate the party's heavy win over Labor in WA's by-election. Barnaby Joyce telling News 24 federal Labor's performance is a factor in One Nation's rise everywhere.
5: "I genuinely think people like Chris Bowen is a huge drag on the Labor Party, and to be frank, the Prime Minister is not helping them much either."
4: Australians missing in the Nepal-Tibet flood disaster caused by a glacier collapses is now at 42. The president of the Climate Alliance of Himalayan Communities is appealing for future-proofing of the region.
6: "We are asking the government and the international communities to install early warning systems for the glacier lakes."
4: On Channel 4 there, and Canada's not having a bar of the US president renaming Lake Ontario as the neighbours squabble over trade. Donald Trump signed a decree to call it Lake America. Ontario Premier Doug Ford now unveiling a new sign with its 400-year-old name.
7: "It's always going to be Lake Ontario, now and forever. President Trump can call it whatever he wants, but I can tell you the rest of the world will always call it Lake Ontario."
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8: It's going down to the wire in a high-scoring match between the Warriors and the Knights in Auckland. At last check, late in the second half, the Warriors were leading 40-32. In today's other game, the Sharks take on the Eels at Parramatta Stadium. AFL finals get serious this week with Fremantle taking on Hawthorn, Geelong facing Carlton, Sydney hosting Brisbane and Adelaide the Western Bulldogs. The Hockey Roos have finished out of the medals after going down to Belgium 1-0 in the playoff for bronze at the World Cup in the Netherlands. Argentina beat the home side for the gold medal. And reigning Formula One champion Lando Norris has extended his contract with McLaren until at least 2030. That's the sport. I'm Michaela Carr.
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10: A sunny one around the valley today after a bit of a foggy start. Tomorrow, more fog on the way, tops of 23 before becoming sunny. And Tuesday, you guessed it, a foggy start to the day before becoming sunny. But look at this, we are getting up to 25 degrees. Wednesday, even better, 27. That is how you welcome in spring, mostly sunny, tops of 27. 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

0: It's Gailey and Emily Jade. Thanks for joining us this weekend.
1: I've said this story before over the years, but like when you've been on air for 27 years, sometimes it's a worthy story that you can roll out again. 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
1: Hey, yeah, I wanna shoot, baby. Shoot.

0: can't wait to hear that.
1: Woody.
0: Wait for it. Wait for it. Wait for it.
1: And you.
2: We'll play around with that.
0: We'll work on that in the background.
2: Yeah, yeah.
1: This is Will.
0: Don't make bets. What was it? Don't write checks your body can't handle. Or something like that.
1: And this is Woody.
2: Don't write checks your body doesn't bounce.
0: Your body can't cash.
2: Yeah, that's it. You've done it. We shouldn't. Yeah. We shouldn't do that.
0: Yeah.
2: Because we did that.
0: We did that.
1: Catch up on the free iHeart app because one dose of Will and Woody is never enough. Hear the call of adventure with the new Pokemon Tonies. Where will listening take the kid in your life with Pokemon Tonies?
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8: I'm John Favreau. One Nation's victorious candidate in WA's state by-election reckons the result will reverberate all the way to Canberra. Luke Hurtigan romped home in WA's traditionally safe Labor seat of Secret Harbour.
9: The people have had enough. They definitely felt neglected in the outer southern suburbs. They certainly sent a message, I think, to Canberra as well and to Anthony Albanese that they're unhappy.
8: One Nation's Pauline Hanson and Barnaby Joyce are touring Victoria, where a state election is scheduled for November. The flooding death tolls leapt to 734 in Nepal, where 8,000 people have been rescued. 42 Australians are counted missing. Nepal's foreign minister floating the need of significant international funding to rebuild.
10: The scale of devastation is quite significant and we anticipate requiring international assistance for rehabilitation and reconstruction.
8: And Adelaide's preparing to celebrate the 50th anniversary of Rundle Mall in the CBD. On September 1, 1976, SA Premier Don Dunstan opened the nation's first people-only major mall of its type.
11: A place in the city which was really for people and not for motor cars, where in fact the life of the city could find a heart.
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12: The Warriors have snatched top spot from Penrith after defeating Newcastle 46-32 in today's match in Auckland. The Warriors scoring 8-6. Debutant Jet Cleary had 4 try assists. Today's other game is now underway at Parramatta, with the Eels having the jump on the Sharks and a leading 26-6 approaching halftime. Sudden death finals continue in the AFL this week, with Geelong facing Carlton and Adelaide the Western Bulldogs. In the qualifiers, Fremantle takes on Hawthorn, while Sydney faces Brisbane. The Hockey Roos have finished out of the medals at the World Cup, going down 1-0 to Belgium. And in golf, Caris Davidson is the best of the Australians at the FM Championship in Boston at 3-under par. That's the sport. I'm Michaela Carr.
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13: A sunny one around the valley today after a bit of a foggy start. Tomorrow, more fog on the way, tops of 23 before becoming sunny. And Tuesday, you guessed it, a foggy start to the day before becoming sunny. But look at this, we are getting up to 25 degrees. Wednesday, even better, 27. That is how you welcome in spring, mostly sunny, tops of 27. 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
1: 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Did you steal someone's spot?
2: I did.
1: What are you doing in a couple of weeks?
2: I don't know. 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
1: Robbie, we are sending you to Las Vegas.
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1: Who are we taking?
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1: Would you like to tell Caroline what has just happened?
2: We just won a trip to Las Vegas.
3: Oh, my God.
1: Caroline, congratulations. Oh, yes, it is happening. Robbie has won the trip. Are you okay, Caroline?
3: Yeah, I'm just in shock.
1: You both are off to Las Vegas to the iHeartRadio Festival. 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
3: Oh my God, I can't believe you've done it.
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2: I'm John Fabris. One Nation setting its sights on conquering other jurisdictions as it ousted Labor from the Secret Harbour State by-election in WA. Touring Victoria, where a state election's coming up, One Nation leader Pauline Hanson reflected on the scale of the WA victory.
3: The percentage of vote we've got at the moment on 75% counted, it's looking about 39.1%, possibly 40%. Yeah. A lot of people vote for One Nation, so it's just not tripping over the line. Yeah. This is a big win for One Nation.
2: The flood death toll rises to 734 in Nepal and 16 in Tibet. Nepal's foreign minister noting they're keeping a close eye on whether more water threatens.
4: The river systems and downstream flood risk are being continuously monitored. Our system are on high alert for any additional flood risks.
2: And a new large Lake Ontario sign reading "Now and Always" has gone on display. It's in reaction to the US president's attempt to rename it Lake America. In the midst of a trade war with Canada, Ontario's Premier Doug Ford firing back.
5: That's our message to President Trump. We're resilient. We're strong Canadians. We're always going to protect our sovereignty and we'll never ever back down from a bully.
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6: The Warriors are back on top of the ladder with one round to go after defeating Newcastle 46-32 in Auckland. The Warriors scored 8 tries to 6 and debutant Jet Cleary had 4 try assists. In today's other game, the Eels are leading the Sharks late in the second half, 26-18. Finals proper in the AFL this week after the wild card round. Geelong facing Carlton and Adelaide the Western Bulldogs in sudden death, while Fremantle and Hawthorn as well as Sydney and Brisbane face off in qualifiers. The Hockey Roos have finished out of the medals at the World Cup, losing to Belgium 1-0. And in golf, Caris Davidson is the best of the Australians at the FM Championship in Boston at 3 under par. That's the sport. I'm Michaela Carr.
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7: A sunny one around the valley today after a bit of a foggy start. Tomorrow, more fog on the way, tops of 23 before becoming sunny. And Tuesday, you guessed it, a foggy start to the day before becoming sunny. But look at this, we are getting up to 25 degrees. Wednesday, even better, 27. That is how you welcome in spring, mostly sunny, tops of 27. 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
16: This is True Crime Tonight. Welcome to you, welcome to me, welcome to my producers who are always here with us, Matthew Tankard and Ruby Bartzis.
17: Hi, Michelle.
16: Hey, it's Sunday night from 6 till 7. That means we're here for True Crime Tonight. That also means move the children away, okay? It's true crime. All right, we've got stuff coming up, as always, tonight. We have, like, we're going to talk about documentaries that you may have seen, may not have seen, maybe want to see. And we're also going to talk to Jess Rigby about her brother-in-law, Jason Rigby, who died in Fiji. We've had a few of these lately, haven't we, Matthew? A few family members of people who've died overseas. And it's always shocking how little help they get.
17: Yeah, you really would expect, as Australian citizens, you would have the support of your government if a loved one dies overseas, but not the case. It seems like you just have to advocate and advocate every step of the way to get any movement.
16: Before this, I would have thought Penny Wong would have been on a plane and over and get boarded for you, you know, and that is not the case. Also, we find out there's a lot of diplomatic issues at play, aren't there?
17: Yeah.
16: It depends on the country and what other agreements and deals and things our government has with their government and whether or not they're friendly, all those things. Well, we all go to Fiji. It's so close. It's in our backyard. But, yeah, it's another story of it being really difficult. But next up, I've got to tell you about what's going on in my neighbourhood. You're not going to believe it. True crime is very much happening. I know it's happening in everyone's neighbourhoods. That's kind of the point of the show and the podcast. But it's happening loudly in my neighbourhood. Okay. I'm going to tell you what's happening after this.
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3: Hi.
2: Now, I have had a little bit of time off this week, and so I've been catching up on all the local goss around the neighbourhood. And I know this freaks you out, Ruby, but I always talk about the neighbourhood that I live in, which is Altona.
3: And I always tell you not to name where you're living.
2: It's about two decades too late, but I just really love it here so much. I love where I live so much. But... and this is not going to change the fact that I love it, but there has been a bit of, I've always known there's sort of three parts to Altona, okay? There's Altona proper, there's Altona Meadows around the bend, and then up just a little bit up north, there's Altona North, right? As you would expect. Altona North, and I'm going to say Altona Meadows, have always been a bit spicy. The kids call them a bit spicy. Certainly, we lived in Altona Meadows for some years, and we did have a drug dealer living across the road from us. And to be honest, the only annoying thing about that for me was that they went through a phase where his clients would leave like KFC wrappers in our front yard.
3: I hate that.
2: That was really annoying for me and the neighbours. I was like, guys, you know, you go about your business. I'm going about my business in here with these kids and cats. But I don't need to be cleaning up your garbage. So every neighbourhood has its moments, and my little corner of Altona has its moments, of course. Not perfect, but Altona North is a particular moment, and I've been aware for some time that some people involved in the tobacco wars have lived in Altona North. We've had a few firebombings over the journey. We've had a few shootings over the journey, but we've had two in the last 2 weeks here.
3: While you've been off.
2: Yes. I know that sounds very suspicious, doesn't
3: it? Yeah, I know. Are you involved?
2: Not in these. I'm not claiming responsibility for these events. But one fellow, I'm not even going to say his name because you know what? I got to live here. So yeah. I'm not, you can Google it.
3: Oh, yeah.
2: It's in the media. But he was shot in his driveway. And this fellow is alleged to be quite a big person, quite a colourful character around the place and quite heavily involved in the tobacco wars. That's the allegation. I don't know any of that for fact, but I do know that he was shot in his front yard. He survived. And then, of course, after that, the whole neighbourhood's going, okay, well, what happens next? People in this environment don't usually just get shot as they're getting out of their car and forget about it, you know?
4: Yeah.
2: So sure enough, the other day there was another shooting outside a cafe, and they're the ones that get you a bit hot under the collar.
4: Yeah, it kind of shows that, like, maybe they're not doing things the way that they want to do things. Like, you would hope in gang warfare.
2: Yes.
4: It's kind of done in, you know, on their home turf in these, like, secret hidden parts. But if it's happening out in public, like when all the gangland stuff was happening and there was a shooting at the Auskick game or whatever.
2: That's exactly the one that we always go back to, right?
4: It kind of makes you feel like, well, these guys don't have any control of what they're doing now.
2: Yeah, that's the one you go back to. In the last big gang war, They were shooting each other outside bikie clubs and all that kind of stuff that, to be honest, I think is all not acceptable, but it's like it's not happening in my world, really. It's happening in my city, but it's not happening in my world.
4: Yeah.
2: But when it comes into the public, when it happens at an Auskick game where there's hundreds of kids and parents and normies wandering around, that's unacceptable. And, in fact, that is when the Victorian government and Victoria Police just started to really try extraordinary methods like getting a lawyer to be an informant and all that kind of stuff because they realise this is actually getting out of control now. So this cafe in Altona North is a place where I've been with my parents, I've been with my kids. There's every chance my kids, you know, and you sort of think, what's next? The cinema? For some reason, cafes are a common target. I guess people congregate there. If it's your favourite cafe, maybe you go there every day at the same time to get your coffee.
3: Yeah.
2: I'm sure there's a lot about this that I don't understand, but what I do understand is that I'm sort of stay out of it until it's happening in public like that, in a place where we all are. And already my kids are, you know, not wanting to leave the house because they're scared someone's got a machete. So it's, you know, a couple of years ago, they were starting to, when they were about 13, they were starting to want to wander out by themselves, go down to the chicken shop by themselves and all that. And I was thinking, this is great. Okay, we're starting to grow up and get some independence. And then there was a machete attack in the neighbourhood. It just, it's definitely an uptick in violence and an uptick in worry. You know, we've been here 20 years and it just wasn't like this. It wasn't like this pre-COVID. So, yeah, when these things are happening in your neighbourhood, it changes your life, changes the way you live your life. But I do say to the kids, don't ever get into an altercation up in Altona North, guys. I saw an almost sort of road rage incident up there once. This bloke went to get out of his ute and I said to the kids, he needs to get back in his car. Yeah. It's not the kind of joint that you get out of your car because someone's not taking off quick enough at the lights or whatever.
4: Not the place to be a hero.
2: No. No, it is not. You're listening to True Crime Tonight around Australia. I hope your neighbourhood is safe and sound and peaceful tonight on a Sunday night. I hope mine is. We'll be back after this break.
1: Sam.
5: Hey, have you talked to Mark lately?
1: I haven't really talked to him, but he looks pretty down.
5: He looks pretty down. Yeah, well, maybe we should cheer him up then.
1: What do you suppose we should do?
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2: Around Australia, this is True Crime Tonight with Michelle Laurie, Ruby Bartzis, and me, Matthew Tankard. Coming up, we have an interview with Jess Rigby speaking about her fight for justice for her brother-in-law, Jason Rigby. But first, Michelle, I'm going to throw over to you for a true crime documentary recommendation.
3: Well, what I'm excited about at the moment with this one is that this is a classic. This is now pretty old school. I think this is 90s we're talking about originally. This documentary series, it's a three-parter, and the first one was released in the 90s. But you've come across it on socials, on TikTok and stuff like that, which is really exciting to me, that the, you know, the way that people are taking in this content now.
2: I think it was given to me like through an algorithm, because I've been watching all this stuff about, you know, Columbine and bowling for Columbine and all this kind of satanic panic kind of gear. And I think that's how we've come across Paradise Lost.
3: Yeah, satanic panic. That we should do more stuff about that. That is such a fascinating phenomenon that happened in the States, isn't it?
2: Yeah.
3: Around the 80s and the 90s, they just decided that they had Satanists in communities across America, and they were blaming everything on Satanists.
2: Yeah, just because people were listening to like Marilyn Manson and
3: right?
2: and Metallica.
3: Yeah. We're talking about Paradise Lost, the three-part HBO documentary series. It's one of the first big blockbuster HBO documentary series, by the way. So it's like groundbreaking in many, many ways. So West Memphis, I've never been to this part of the States. So, but watching the documentary series, you get the impression that it's a pretty poverty-stricken, low socioeconomic part of the world. 3 8-year-old boys, Stevie Branch, Christopher Byers, and Michael Moore go off on their bikes one afternoon and they don't come home. And after a search, about 24 hours, I think their bodies are located in a nearby creek. And very soon after that, the local authorities arrested these three teenagers who become the West Memphis Three: Damien Eccles, Jason Baldwin, and Jesse Miskelly, their age between 16 and 18. And the only evidence against them is that they wear Metallica t-shirts.
2: Yeah, they're goths. They're emos.
3: It's comical when you think. I mean, I always think they couldn't even afford to be goths, the poor buggers. They probably had one Metallica t-shirt each.
2: Wasn't it also one of the boys, Jesse Miskelly, who I think had a pretty low IQ. I think it was like in the 70s.
3: Yeah.
2: He eventually, you know, I'm doing like air quotation marks, like confessed.
3: Yeah. It's got all that going for it, this story. It's got all that. It's got a 17-year-old boy with severe learning disabilities taken into the police station with the recording of his interview stops and starts. And eventually he confesses. He says the other boys did it and he witnessed it. He starts off not knowing many details or getting details wrong, but as the tape stops and starts and keeps going, he miraculously knows more details about the way the bodies were found and all that. Eccles ended up on death row. They were going to execute Damien Eccles for this crime. He was 18 years old. He was found guilty of being the sort of main instigator of these crimes. The other two were found guilty of being accessories or certainly of participating in the crimes, but he got the death penalty and the other two got life. So it is incredibly serious. And fortunately for them, the documentary maker took it up. The first part of the documentary blew up. Went crazy. A lot of celebrities got on board. Eddie Vedder and a lot of those musicians, actually, that the boys were into, got on board to support them.
2: I know. I saw an interview with, it's so annoying though. You see an interview with Johnny Depp and he's wearing all of his massive, you know, Johnny Depp gear. And he's just like, I knew the second I saw those boys that they weren't guilty.
4: Wait, are any of the boys in jail?
3: No, they were all released from jail. But it's one of those stories too where you learn a lot about the American justice system.
2: Yeah.
3: So we learnt through this series what an Alford plea is. It's a really interesting thing in America where basically it's when law enforcement, when the DA and that they just refuse to admit that they've got it wrong, that they've incarcerated the wrong person, but public pressure, political pressure has mounted to the point where they have to let them go, right? So they can, the offenders or alleged offenders can enter an Alford plea, which is where they accept that they're not going to be found innocent. They accept that simply there's not enough evidence to hold them. So they're all out of prison. They've been out probably a decade now. And there's actually been a breakthrough recently. Well, when I say breakthrough, we're waiting on a breakthrough, which is that there's some DNA evidence that's been discovered, and there's a new DNA test. It's being tested right now. There were a couple of hairs that were found at the scene. And fortunately, even though law enforcement weren't doing a great job, they did collect that evidence and they did store it well. And so we're waiting on a breakthrough. Paradise Lost, it's a three-parter. It's brilliant. There is more to come out on that story soon, I reckon. And incredibly, technology just keeps developing and keeps being able to solve cold cases, which is what this is.
4: Wow.
3: Mm. Yeah, you're listening to True Crime Tonight around Australia. And coming up, we're going to be talking about losing a loved one to violence in another country. We've spoken about this a bit lately, and unfortunately we have another one. This time we're talking about Fiji, a place a lot of us have been with our kids on holidays and think of it as a really safe place to go, and it is. But what happens when it goes wrong? That's coming up on True Crime Tonight.
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0: You're listening to True Crime Tonight with Michelle Laurie, Matthew Tankard and myself, Ruby Bartzis. Coming up, we are speaking with Jess Rigby about the suspicious death of her brother-in-law, Jason Rigby, and their family's fight for justice. That's after the break.
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10: This is True Crime Tonight, and joining us to talk about the death of her brother-in-law, Jason Rigby, is Jess Rigby. When Australian hotel manager Jason Rigby was found dead in his staff apartment at a luxury resort in Fiji, authorities initially ruled his death a suicide. But Jason's family have never accepted that explanation and have spent the past 2 years fighting for answers.
11: So basically, our family's understanding from what we've been told, the first account that we received was a call made by Chris's and Jason's mum, Robin, to his girlfriend, Shivani, and she was the one who told the family the first time that he's gone. He went to the bathroom. I heard a thud. He's gone. So that was the initial way that we found out the information and that, you know, he died from self-inflicted stab wounds. We were told that it was in the room. Shivani, the girlfriend, the first person she rang when she said that this had transpired was Ian Luffy, who worked at the hotel.

0: Well, he's the executive chef at the hotel. He still works there in that role. Shivani herself didn't work at the hotel. She was just Jason's partner and stayed the night. Ian also came to the room, didn't call emergency services, and the first person he called was Arushi, who worked at the hotel. She was the one who then called for the ambulance. So we don't know how much time had passed, but what we do know is that, based on what Arushi said, is that Jason in the morning on the Saturday morning went to work, saw her in the lobby. They had a meeting at 8:30. He was last seen around 8 a.m. in the morning in his suit, dressed for work. And between 8 and 8:30, that's when this is transpired. He's gone back to his room for some reason. We don't know what that reason is. And the story was supposedly taken his life at that period of time. And essentially, there was a lot of time that passed because Jason was actually found alive. That was the reports. He was dying, but breathing and foaming at the mouth is what we'd been told and what was recorded, in official documents. So the general manager that went out to the media and shared, you know, publicly that there was no criminal investigation and the police were pursuing that. He wasn't even in the country when Jason died. He was on holidays in Japan with his family. And he was the first person to contact the consulate in Fiji to notify them that Jason had passed from suicide. There was conflicting reports as well around where the knife in question was found. Some in the reporting in Fiji said it was in his hand. Other people have told us that it was neatly placed on the dining room table away from the scene. All of it is very, very confusing. And the fact that no meaningful investigation was actually undertaken before, you know, this narrative came out from the beginning.
1: I'd imagine self-inflicted stab wounds to the chest is a pretty uncommon way for a person to take their own life. You probably know stats about that now.
0: Yeah, so the forensic expert that came and spoke on the 60 Minutes program said that self-inflicted stab wounds is one of the rarest forms of suicide, and Jason really didn't fit the mold. It's, you know, we've never had any indication that that was something, you know, that Jason was struggling with. He's never been to a psychologist. He's never been on any medication. And the fact, you know, he went to work in the morning in his suit just doesn't make sense.
1: Did anybody benefit from Jason's death that you can see?
0: We don't know. And that's what's always been really hard. And when we talk to Phil, our private investigator, the motive angle has always been really difficult to establish. We have found it very difficult to find information about Shivani, the girlfriend, and her background. She did engage with our private investigator, Phil, a few times. She did ask for protection from him over email. We don't know what that protection is from, especially if the narrative is suicide. Phil was unable to kind of give her any answers because from then on she went cold and went quiet and went, and that was the last contact from her. And Ian has absolutely never spoken to anybody.
1: Is he still there?
0: Yep.
1: Still in that position?
0: Yep.
1: Is Jason's death still officially classified a suicide?
0: No, they said they were treating it as a crime. The latest updates from the CID have said that they're looking into three possible outcomes. They still got suicide on the table, which we don't understand because we felt as though that had already been overturned. Suicide, homicide, like murder, and corporate manslaughter, which is an interesting point, I guess.
1: What's the significance of the title of the book, While the Baby Slept?
0: Essentially, the night that we found out, our baby Chris and I's bub, he was asleep down the hall when basically this, you know, night happened when we got the phone call and, you know, all of our worlds kind of changed forever. So it was, yeah, a kind of play on that, and I think alludes to how normal our lives were and how regular everything is, and that one phone call and one evening on a random Saturday evening, completely changed the course of everyone's lives.
1: Okay, so how can we support you, my darling?
0: So essentially, anyone that knows anything from the 14th of December 2024 in the Crowne Plaza Resort in Nandi in Fiji, if anyone stayed there, if anyone knows anyone connected to there, you can find us on Instagram and Facebook at Justice for Jason Rigby. If there's things that you want to share anonymously, we can always have a conversation in the DMs and, you know, go from there. I think that someone will eventually do the right thing, but also

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10: Hey, it's Ulla here on TikTok trending with an Aussie throwback that's suddenly back all over your TikTok feed. 5 Seconds of Summer's She Looks So Perfect is having another moment, with fans reliving the nostalgia from their live shows. 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Here's 5 Seconds of Summer with She Looks So Perfect on TikTok trending.

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1: Ulla here on TikTok Trending, playing the songs that have jumped from your TikTok feed straight into your head. And we love discovering a local artist on TikTok, like this next one, Salty. Salty is a Sydney pop artist with a dance background and a slick sound. She's killing it right now and we are obsessed. So let's listen to Salty, The Eye, on TikTok Trending. You

0: time I did that.
1: Woody.
0: Wait for it. Wait for it. Wait for it.
1: And you.
2: We'll play around with that.
0: We'll work on that in the background.
2: Yeah, yeah.
1: This is Will.
0: Don't make bets. What was it? Don't write checks your body can't handle. Or something like that.
1: And this is Woody.
2: Don't write checks your body doesn't bounce.
0: Your body can't cash.
2: Yeah, that's it. You've done it. We shouldn't. Yeah. We shouldn't do that.
0: Yeah.
2: Because we did that.
0: We did that.
1: Catch up on the free iHeart app because one dose of Will and Woody is never enough. Hear the call of adventure with the new Pokemon Tonies. Where will listening take the kid in your life with Pokemon Tonies?
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0: 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Because the next track I'm gonna play is going off online. 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

0: 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I'm not crazy, I'm just a little unwell. 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We cherry pick only the best of the new stuff. 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
1: 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Plus, there are also reports that Southside News Agency has beautiful greeting cards and a wide range of giftware and lighters. 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

0: time I did that.
1: Woody.
0: Wait for it. Wait for it. Wait for it.
1: And you.
2: We'll play around with that.
0: We'll work on that in the background.
2: Yeah, yeah.
1: This is Will.
0: Don't make bets. What was it? Don't write checks your body can't handle. Or something like that.
1: And this is Woody.
2: Don't write checks your body doesn't bounce.
0: Your body can't cash.
2: Yeah, that's it. You've done it. We shouldn't. Yeah. We shouldn't do that.
0: Yeah.
2: Because we did that.
0: We did that.
1: Catch up on the free iHeart app because one dose of Will and Woody is never enough.
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0: 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'Cause all I wanna do is have some fun. 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The winning song plays just after 7:30 every morning on the Power Brekkie Show. I've
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1: Caroline, congratulations. Oh, yes, it is happening. Robbie has won the trip. Are you okay, Caroline?
3: Yeah, I'm just in shock.
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3: Oh my God, I can't believe you've done it.
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0: 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You know how we
1: ride. A couple of drinks might feel fine in the moment, but alcohol changes how you drive. Slower reactions, blurred judgment, and risks you wouldn't normally take. That's when mistakes happen. Drink driving costs lives, not just yours, but others on the road too. If you've been drinking, don't take the chance. Plan another way home. Call a mate, book a ride, or stay the night. The decision is simple when you think about what's at stake.
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0: wait to hear that.
1: Woody.
0: Wait for it. Wait for it. Wait for it.
1: And you.
2: Well, we'll play around with that.
0: We'll work on that in the background.
2: Yeah, yeah.
1: This is Will.
0: Don't make bets. What was it? Don't write checks your body can't handle. Or something like that.
1: And this is Woody.
2: Don't write checks your body doesn't bounce.
0: Your body can't cash.
2: Yeah, that's it. You've done it. We shouldn't. Yeah. We shouldn't do that.
0: Yeah.
2: Because we did that.
0: We did that.
1: Catch up on the free iHeart app because one dose of Will and Woody is never enough. Hear the call of adventure with the new Pokemon Tonies. Where will listening take the kid in your life with Pokemon Tonies?
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0: 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You know how we
8: 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Long shift done. You're exhausted, running on autopilot and trying to get home. 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Headlights. It happens. 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So before you pull out, take 1 second. Quick check, lights on. It's a small habit that makes a big difference.
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0: Does the thought of crunching numbers after a long work week make you feel a bit like this?
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4: 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Plus, there are also reports that Southside News Agency has beautiful greeting cards and a wide range of giftware and lighters. 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
7: Good morning, I'm Cameron Smith. A 40-year-old man has been charged after allegedly harassing a 15-year-old school student earlier this year. He was arrested on Main Street in Scone last Wednesday following an incident at Lidcombe Railway Station in June. The man was taken to Muswellbrook Police Station and granted conditional bail. He's due to face Burwood Local Court on Tuesday, the 22nd of September. Labor MPs have hit back at One Nation following the party's visit to Singleton last week. Minister Jenny Acheson and Cessnock MP Clayton Barr say a $12 billion train manufacturing investment in the Hunter is under threat if One Nation gains ground. Clayton Barr accused One Nation Cessnock candidate of wanting to send local manufacturing jobs offshore. He says it's outrageous.
8: For a new candidate to stand anywhere in the Hunter and for that to be their first words, their first thought, is just outrageous. That is not the Hunter way.
7: Look, the Gate Alliance is urging the state government to pass new laws protecting coal workers. It comes after the Independent Planning Commission asked the Hunter Valley Operations Mine for more information on transition timeframes. The mine's owners are seeking to extend operations until 2045. Look, the Gate says Glencore and Yancoal have done nothing to prepare workers for closure. The state government has delivered almost 300 new homes for key workers in regional New South Wales, including 11 across the Upper Hunter region. The $165 million Key Worker Housing Program is providing accommodation for teachers and police officers in more than 90 towns. Liverpool Plains has received 7 new teacher homes, with 3 more in the Upper Hunter LGA and 1 police home in Singleton. Turning to sport, Singleton are through to this weekend's Group 21 First Grade Grand Final after defeating Aberdeen at Pirtek Park yesterday. The Greyhounds setting the tone early with two tries inside the first 11 minutes. The minor premiers running out 26-10 winners, meaning they'll play Scone in the grand final on Sunday. That's your local news and sport. I'm Cameron Smith.
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9: Morning, I'm Jackie Lim. The alarm bells continue for the major parties following One Nation's WA by-election win. This morning's news poll shows the party has surged past Labor as the most popular on primary votes and some 11 points clear of the coalition. It comes as the PM declares hard-right populists are on the march. Anthony Albanese telling a Labor conference the party's turning Australians against each other.
10: They think Australians are lazy. They think they're overpaid. They think people working from home are bludging. That domestic violence is sometimes a woman's fault, that we should somehow become a monoculture.
9: At least eight people have died and more than 20 are missing after a ferry capsized off the coast of North Cyprus. Early reports suggest the vessel began taking on water quickly after leaving shore. And a South Australian vet clinic is encouraging dog owners to consider signing up healthy pets as blood donors. A single donation can help save the lives of up to four dogs. Veterinary clinics are now building donor registers and blood banks to help meet demand.
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9: In sport, Adam Walton's US Open has come to an end on the opening day of play. The Aussie falling in straight sets as competition got underway at Flushing Meadows. Talia Gibson also out in the first round. The Warriors are a step closer to its first minor premiership since 2002 after downing the Knights 42-36 last night. Jack Cleary produced a history-making NRL debut for the Warriors, orchestrating four try assists. And six games of AFLW played out yesterday. Melbourne and Carlton firming their spots in the top four with wins against Brisbane and Frio. That's the latest in news and sport.
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1: It's currently 2.3 degrees right now, getting up to a top of 23 around the valley today. Nice and sunny one for your Monday, your last day of winter before we head into spring tomorrow. And what a spring day it is, 26 degrees to kick us off for September and a nice sunny day. Wednesday, mostly sunny, tops of 27 and getting even hotter. Thursday, we're looking at 28, mostly sunny. That's what I'm talking about. That's your Power FM 4-day forecast. 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
0: Thanks to Harvey Norman, Muswellbrook Fair. Up and Adam. Katie's in the studio and ready to bring on the great tunes, the fun and the energy to your day. The Power Brekkie Show starts now. Don't set
1: it up. Good morning. How is your, Monday? Monday again. Oh my goodness. You know what? It's not quite a Monday for me today because I'm not going to be with you for the rest of the week. I'm heading off to Brisbane to go to a music conference called Big Sound. So I'm going to go learn, you know, the things about being an independent artist and

this weekend. We'll have that after 8 a.m. so make sure you're sticking around. A Wheel of Games as well after 7 as usual. A large pizza drink and garlic bread thanks to our Pizza Bella. Could be yours, and you could be playing a pretty fun game with me as well. We're also going to talk about Cheryl the Deer. That's right, a famous deer. Let's get you into Benner's right now. And we'll be back on the other side of this to show you who our Fight for Your Flashback contenders are today, who's battling out and who's battling it out. Also, we're going to be drawing a winner for your Fight for Your Flashback. So get your votes in right now on Facebook.

It's Benners. Someone are you? You're on Power. Good morning. It is 6:09 on the brekkie clock, and look at that. The sun is already starting to come up. It's getting earlier and earlier every day, which makes me very, very happy. Look, you fight for your flashback right now. It's pretty close, and this makes me so happy because if we get a tie, we're going to play both songs. Just keep that in mind because right now there's only 4 points separating them. Today's theme is songs with numbers in the title.

one way or another, or the Proclaimers, I'm going to be 500 miles. Songs with numbers in the title. 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Get your votes in, because right now I can tell you that the Proclaimers are winning by 4 points. So if you prefer to hear Blondie's One Way or Another, then you know what to do. Just by voting, you actually get yourself in the draw to win a $200 We Live Here or Spend in Singleton voucher, thanks to the Musbrook RSL Club. And I'll tell you what, we are drawing today's winner for the month of August. So that's what's going to happen. Make sure you get that vote in now. You've only got, what, another hour and a little bit, another hour and 10 minutes to get your votes in. And

We'll draw the winning song and the winner of the voucher. Steve says one way. Steve can't decide which is which. Kathleen says 500 Miles was her dad's favourite song. And Michelle says was my daughter's favourite song when she was around 18 months old. She's 38 now. I love that, Michelle. I'm the same age as your daughter, 88 babies. Get your votes in Facebook, 98.1 Power FM. That's where you go to. And I'll get you back into the music right now. It's Milky and More Grab. You're on the Power Breaky Show, hanging out with Katie for your Monday morning. I hope it's starting off okay for you. I'm still waking up, I think. Let's get into it.

0: It's Milky and Mool Grab, just the way you are. Now, if you've got someone celebrating something today, make sure you put them in the celebration book. That's right. We could be calling them out and giving them a happy birthday, a celebratory shout out for a game they won on the weekend. Maybe they got their first job and you want to let them know how proud you are. The celebration book is really open for interpretation. Do you know what I mean? It's whatever you think would make a good celebration. Go and put it on the book, 981powerfm.com.au, and just by putting someone in the book, you actually get yourself in the draw to win a dozen delicious cupcakes. Oh, I'm gonna yawn. Sorry about that. It happens, you know, it happens sometimes. You go in the draw to win a dozen delicious cupcakes, thanks to Cakes by Tamara. Now, we will be drawing that monthly draw today because it's the end of the month. It's the end of winter. Can you feel it shedding off your skin? I can. And the weather over the next 2 days, next week, is going to be pretty amazing too. So go put your loved ones in the celebration book. I'll put you in the draw, and we could be calling you today at around 7:50. All right, let's get you in the traffic right after this.
1: 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Thanks to Harvey Norman Musselbrook Fair. Whatever's on your lunch menu, make sure the soundtrack is Power FM's Throwback Lunch. 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
1: 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So drinking is a really good thing to monitor. Any change in eating habits? Chewing on one side of the mouth, not wanting to chew biscuits or bones, fussy over what it eats? Again, get your pet checked. There is a problem. Any difficulty seeing at night? You know, pets are amazing in how they can navigate, even when they're blind. That you're probably looking at early progressive retinal atrophy, which is extremely common, and they're probably losing their sight. 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Those are really, really important signs to look for. And body shape changes. So your animal's body can change shape when joints aren't working properly or when there's something not right in the abdomen. So that's 5 things you can look for: drinking, changing in eating, difficulty seeing at night, or eye changes, behavior changes, and body shape changes. 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
4: It's 6:18 on the Brekkie Clock and I'm very excited because we are going to be chatting with Diesel. You know Diesel, everyone knows Diesel, but he is giving us a double pass to his show that's happening in Singleton September 5th. We'll be catching up with him right after 8 a.m. So if you want that double pass, make sure you're tuned in because then we'll give you a bit of a code word to give us a call. All right, we'll get you into fuel right now. And Shimmer, you're on the Power Brekkie Show. Good morning. She calls me from the-

give Dad something he can actually put his foot down in. This Father's Day, PowerFM is sending one lucky family racing at GJ's by the Lake with an awesome race pack up for grabs. So if your old man has a need for speed, then I'm going to give you a code word, not now, but next, for you to call me on the Power Breakfast Show and get him on the shortlist. This Friday, Pete's going to be drawing a winner. It's Dad's need for speed, thanks to GJ's by the Lake and PowerFM. I'm going to give you that code word right after this song, so make sure you're listening and keep this number handy, 654-11981. That's how you're going to get yourself on the shortlist for that Father's Day present. Dad's need for speed. The code word is coming at you after Olivia Rodrigo. It's a stupid song. Good morning. New York City.

0: never say.
1: Olivia Rodrigo, a stupid song on Power. Now, I'm going to give you a code word to give me a call to get yourself or your dad on the standby list. It's Dad's Need for Speed. It is one lucky family going racing at GJ's by the lake with an awesome race pack up for grabs. So if you want to call me with the code word, GJ's by the lake. That's, well, it's a code phrase really, isn't it? 654-11-981. GJ's by the lake is your code word. We'll put you on that standby list and Pete will be drawing a winner on Friday. He's taking over the brekkie for me, brekkie show for me. 654-11-981 and the code phrase, GJ's by the lake. We'll be back on the other side with someone to put on the standby list.
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3: Hey there, I'm Cameron Smith. An Upper Hunter man has been charged over the alleged harassment of a teenage school student. The 40-year-old was arrested in Scone last week as part of a three-day operation targeting sexual offending on the transport network. It's alleged he harassed a 15-year-old girl at Lidcombe Railway Station in June. He'll appear before Burwood Local Court next month. Calls are growing for the state government to fast-track legislation protecting Hunter coal workers. It follows news the Independent Planning Commission wants more detail from Hunter Valley Operations on how long an orderly mine transition would take. They've also delayed their HVO extension decision by 4 weeks. Lock the Gate are calling on the government to pass the Future Jobs and Investment Bill to protect local workers. It was introduced to Parliament in March and is still yet to be legislated. 11 new key worker homes have been delivered across the Hunter under a state government housing program. The initiative is building homes for teachers and police officers in regional communities struggling to attract and retain essential workers. Liverpool Plains has gained 7 teacher homes, Upper Hunter 3, and Singleton a new resident for a police officer. The program has also injected more than $55 million into regional economies through local builders and suppliers. Nominations are open for the Wombo Coal Singleton Hall of Fame. The honour recognises locals who've achieved state, national or international acclaim, with 84 names on the list so far. Mayor Sue Moore says it's a chance to celebrate the region's volunteers, innovators and sporting heroes. Nominations close on Friday the 25th of September. In local sport, Singleton have finished the Black Diamond AFL Men's Plate season in third after defeat to first place Newcastle over the weekend. The Roosters were in second place heading into the final round but slipped to third in a 76-31 loss. They'll take on Lake Macquarie in the finals this weekend. Meanwhile, in the women, Singleton have finished the regular season in fourth place after a 34-6 win over Cardiff. They'll play Newcastle City's third team in the finals this weekend. That's your local news and sport. I'm Cameron Smith.
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4: Morning, I'm Jackie Lim. More vigils have been held across Australia overnight for the victims of Nepal's flash flood disaster. The death toll is hovering around 800 this morning, while 42 Aussies are among the more than 3,000 still missing. Meantime, Canberra has announced another $3 million in humanitarian aid. One Nation is Australia's most popular party, according to this morning's news poll. It shows Pauline Hanson's party has surged past Labor to lead on primary votes, 30% to 29%. A Sydney mum has shared her miracle tale of survival after being mauled by a great white shark back in June. Leah Stewart says she fought like hell for her baby daughter, but has told Nine she didn't think she'd survive.
5: I could feel my life slipping away and I just kept going deeper and deeper away and it just felt like everything was leaving my body and I was going somewhere.
4: And boxing legend Tony Mundine has passed away at the age of 75. His son Anthony paying an emotional tribute to the late icon, saying he's broken following his father's death.
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4: In sport, Carlton goes into this week's AFL finals in hot form after disposing of Melbourne in the wildcard series. Coach Josh Fraser says he's hoping they'll get even better when they take on the Cats in another sudden-death encounter on Friday night.
6: I feel like our game's in pretty good order at the moment and again we're finding different ways to be able to play against different opponents, so we look forward to the challenge.
4: On Thursday night, Frio takes on Hawthorn in a qualifier, then Sydney hosts Brisbane on Saturday before Adelaide meet the Bulldogs in an elimination on Saturday night. That's the latest in news and sport.
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0: Heading up to 23 today and sunny for your Monday, the last day of winter. And I tell you what, it is definitely the heavens have noticed, because tomorrow we're getting to a top of 26 degrees and sunny. Wednesday, 27, mostly sunny. Thursday, 28, mostly sunny. And Friday, stick it around 26 for your forecast there for Friday and sunny. A beautiful way to start off spring. 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

good morning. Happy Monday. Did you know that Saturday is going to be 30 degrees? Can you believe how quickly spring has decided to move on in as it comes in tomorrow? Crazy. All right. Look, what's going to happen now? I've got Ryan on the line and he's going to go for the Father's Day prize. It's Dad's Need for Speed. It's a family pass to GJ's by the lake. If he's got the code word, he's on the standby list and Pete will be calling out the winner on Friday. So let's get into that right after this. We'll get into Kid Leroy right now. It's 1,000 miles and we'll be back. We'll see how Ryan goes on the other side.

0: FM with Katie, and I'm going to need that code phrase to get you on the standby list for the Dad's Need for Speed GJ's by the Lake Racing Pass.
1: GJ's by the Lake.
0: Woohoo! Who have I got on the line here?
1: This is Ryan.
0: Hey, Ryan, you've just got yourself on the list. Are you the dad, or are you going to take your dad?
1: I want to take my father-in-law because we love racing and F1 and V8 supercars, so we're right into it. And it'll just be a good day out, the two of us together.
0: Amazing, Ryan. Well, you're on the list. Pete will give someone a call on Friday. He'll be drawing the winner, okay, because I'm not going to be here, unfortunately. But congratulations for getting through and getting on the list.
1: Fingers crossed. Thanks, Katie.
0: If your old man has a need for speed, make sure you're listening tomorrow and all week, because Pete's going to be putting you on that standby list. To go in the draw to win the ultimate Father's Day prize, Dad's Need for Speed. It's Pastor GJ's by the Lake for you and your family. All right, let's get you back into it right now. You're on power. Good morning.

0: Wake up the Upper Hunter. Katie's got morning sorted on the Power Brekkie Show. Thanks to Harvey Norman Musselbrook Fair. 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
1: 6:43 on the Brekkie clock right now. 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Very satisfying. Billy Slater. Are you a Billy Slater fan? 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We're going to talk all about it after the traffic, but let's get you into that in the next two.
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0: From sunrise to smiles, the Power Brekkie Show's got your morning covered. Upper Hunter's favourite way to wake up, the Power Brekkie Show. 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
1: Good morning, 6:46 on the Brekkie clock right now. And look, I've got a bit of a theory. I've discovered that apparently becoming famous in Australia is pretty easy. It's something I've been chasing to be a famous country music star. You don't need Netflix special. You don't need a number one song. I wish. You don't even need to be human. You just got to be Cheryl. Who's Cheryl? Cheryl is a deer. An actual deer. Four legs, probably with antlers when she grows up. The whole deal. And somehow she's become one of Australia's newest internet celebrities. Now, the best part is that she belongs to an actual celebrity, rugby league legend Billy Slater, and she's been appearing in videos promoting Australian bananas. That's the most random sentence I never thought I would say today. So a deer promoting bananas. People are absolutely obsessed with Cheryl, and if you look at the photos, you will know why. Go to our website, 981powerfm.com.au. Just click on the trending article tab. She's so cute. One of the videos of Cheryl have clocked up to more than 20,000 views. Australians seem way more interested in Cheryl than whatever product she's supposed to be selling, though, because, you know, it's a baby deer. It's funny because animals seem to have this superpower online. People can scroll, you can scroll straight past celebrities, influencers, whatever. But the second a dog sneezes or a deer wanders into frame, we're fully invested. I, for one, am fully invested in Cheryl. She doesn't appear to be doing anything too special. She's not dancing or solving problems. She's just literally being a deer around bananas. Isn't that weird? She's selling bananas. And that might be the success. So there you go for my music career. I'm going to get a mascot, maybe a pet mascot, and I'll just place it in frame in front of one of my CDs. Okay? Sound good? Alrighty. Got me thinking, though, what's the most unexpected thing you become obsessed with online? Maybe it's a random animal, like Cheryl. A live stream. Do you just tune into someone's live stream every week? Maybe someone else's pet. Something that never fails to stop my scroll is the lawn mowing videos. Is it Espy's mowing? There's a few of them, but Espy's I think is the most famous. I will stop, and like they will, you know, it sweetens the pot that they'll go to like lovely old ladies' houses and say, oh, do you need some free mowing? And the house is like literally overgrown. And then you sit there and you get to watch the like, you know, what's that word when they speed up the camera? I don't know. A time lapse. There we go. A full time lapse of a whole garden getting done. And I don't know if this is because before I started in radio, it was COVID and I'd lost all my gigs and I was mowing lawns. Like I was just taking any job I could get. Mowing lawns was one of those. And yeah, maybe it's because I actually have done the hard work, like actually gone in and turned a garden, you know, over, or turned a whole lawn from crazy overgrown to like looking real good. But yeah, no, I love it. I'll just sit there and watch it. So let me know, what is one of those things on the internet? What's the most unexpected thing you've become obsessed with online? Send me a text, 0476 233 981. It's the Power FM Power Line. Thanks to Lavis Minded 10. I'll get you into Ed Sheeran right now. A little more. You're on the Power Breaky Show with Katie. Good morning.

It's Ed Sheeran a little more. It's finals time in the Hunter Valley Benguela Group 21 competition for 2026. This Sunday, it's preliminary finals day at Pertec Park in Singleton. Under 18 start at 10 a.m, followed by women's tackle at 11:20, then reserve grade from 12:30. The first grade action kicks off at 2:15 with the Aberdeen Tigers taking on the Singleton Greyhounds. This Sunday, the Benguela Group 21 final series continues at Pertec Park, Singleton. Gates open 9:30. Let's get you into the sneaky sound system right now. It's UFO playing for you on the Power Brekkie Show. 6:53 on the Brekkie clock right now. The sun is up. The day is beautiful. It's the last day of winter. Let's go out in style. Yes. Woohoo!

0: 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And today's fire danger rating for the Greater Hunter Valley is moderate. 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Your safety is the top priority. Stick around because we're going to play our Wheel of Games right after this. If you've ever wanted to win from a radio station, well, maybe today is your day. It is Monday, after all. Best to start the week off on a good foot. You could get a large pizza, drink and garlic bread thanks to our Pizza Bella from me. 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We'll draw the Wheel of Games today and you'll call me to play and win. Yes, because I'll make it as easy as I possibly can for you. 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
14: Hi there, I'm Cameron Smith. 57 people have been arrested across New South Wales as part of a major crackdown on sexual offending on public transport. Operation Civet saw 160 officers deployed statewide over 3 days last week. Among those arrested was a 40-year-old man taken into custody in Scone, accused of harassing a 15-year-old student at Lidcombe in June. He'll appear at Burwood Local Court next month. State Labor MPs have defended the government's coal strategy after One Nation campaigned in the Hunter Coalfields on Friday. Cessnock MP Clayton Barr says coal exports through the Port of Newcastle have a long future under Labor, while acknowledging coal-fired power stations face a predictable exit.
15: I will see coal coming out of the Hunter, going out through the Port of Newcastle to the rest of my life.
2: I'll be pushing up daisies before those cold pain stops.
14: It comes as One Nation's Cessnock candidate was revealed on Friday. The New England Renewable Energy Zone mobile office is heading to Scone and Musselbrook next month. It'll be in the Upper Hunter Shire Council on Tuesday, the 15th of September, then Musselbrook Library the following day. It comes as consultation continues on a $60 million community and employment benefit program. Feedback closes on the 18th of September. Singleton Council is calling for nominations for its prestigious Hall of Fame. Now in its 17th year, the award honours individuals, families and organisations with a strong Singleton connection. Categories include art, sport, business and community service. Nominations can be made online or by post before the 25th of September. In local sport, Scone have been crowned the premiers of Hunter Rugby's President's Cup. The Brumbies defeating Nelson Bay 34 points to 24 to go back-to-back after defeating Singleton in last year's grand final. That's your local news and sport. I'm Cameron Smith.
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15: Morning, I'm Jackie Lim. Australians have raised almost $4 million for Nepal as the race to find flood survivors continues. Karen Morris from the Emergency Action Alliance telling Seven the funds will go directly to those on the ground.
16: 13 of our 15 members, including Save the Children, Oxfam, and their best place to know how to help, who's in need, and how to deliver that aid effectively.
15: 42 Aussies are among the more than 3,000 still missing. The Pacific Islands Forum has been thrown into turmoil before Prime Minister Anthony Albanese even arrives. Solomon Islands leader Matthew Wale has cut short his visit to Palau after a shock leadership challenge. Albo's due to arrive today. One Nation's surge in momentum continues in the wake of its historic by-election win in WA. This morning's news poll shows the party is now the most popular on primary votes with a 30% share. And Dolly Parton has been laid to rest in a private ceremony in Tennessee. Her family confirming the country music queen was farewelled over the weekend, laid to rest next to her husband, Carl.
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15: In sport, tickets for Friday night's elimination final go on sale this morning with the Cats to face the Blues, who knocked off the D's at the G on Saturday night. Meantime, a former Bombers legend is worried about the Swans' prospects in their qualifying final against Brisbane. James Heard telling Nine he's not sure Sydney can cover the loss of the five players they've suspended.
17: It's going to be tough. The rampaging Brisbane Lions, if they hit top form with all their talent, it's just going to be very hard.
15: And a bad first day for Australia at the US Open. Talia Gibson and Adam Walton both eliminated. That's the latest in news and sport.
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0: 3 degrees right now, getting up to a top of 23 and sunny around the valley today for your last day of winter. Tomorrow, they got the memo, 26 is your top four. Tuesday, nice and sunny. Wednesday, 27, mostly sunny. 28 on Thursday, mostly sunny. And Friday, 26 and sunny. That's your Power FM 4-day forecast. 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
1: Good morning. Katie's here. Part singer, part world traveller, full-time morning energy. Let's kick

Good morning, good morning. 7:06 on the Power Brekkie clock right now. It is beautiful and sunny out there for your last day of winter. Did you know that Saturday is going to be 30 degrees? What is happening? It's like the earth was like, okay, let's kick it into spring straight up. I love it. Not that I'm going to be here to enjoy it. I'm heading to Brisbane after the show. So

playing... this is interesting. We are playing Toot Toot Letter Loot. If you want to play Toot Toot Letter Loot, give me a call, 654... Oh, actually, no, we're not playing Toot Toot Letter Loot. I got it wrong. Don't worry. It's like trying to read tea leaves in a cup of tea sometimes. Let's have a look at it. We are playing Brekkie Sing-Along. That's what we're going to be doing. Brekkie Sing-Along, if you want to play that one, you're just going to have to sing along to a couple of songs that we... I'll show you one. Here's one. Ready? Can you tell me what this song is? You know I wish that I had just... Do you know what it is? You got to sing the next line. 654-11-981. It's Brekkie Sing-Along. Give me a call and play the game. 654-11-981. For a large pizza, drink and garlic bread. Thanks to our Pizza Bella.

All you got to do is finish this song and one more. You know I wish that I had How's it go? You tell me. 654-11-981. I'll get you into Bruno Mars right now. I just might. You're on power. Good morning. Hey.

0: 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Got mud on your boots? 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
0: From sunrise to smiles, the Power Brekkie Show's got your morning covered. 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
6: I got 13-year-old Thomas on the line right now, ready to play our game today, Brekkie Single Along. We'll get you into DNCE first and we'll see if Thomas can take out that pizza win, a large pizza drink and garlic bread to our Pizza Bella. We'll check it out on the other side of this. It's Cake by the Ocean. Good morning. Oh no.

0: Thomas on the line right now. He's driving around with his dad in Merriwar. Thomas, you thought you might give me a call to see if you can win the game, yeah?
1: Yeah.
0: All right. It's called Brekkie Sing Along. I'm going to give you three songs and you've just got to finish the song lyrics, right? Are you feeling pretty confident?
1: Yeah.
0: All righty. Let's get into it. If you win, you're going to get yourself a large pizza drink and garlic bread thanks to our Pizza Bella. This is your first song, Thomas. You know I
1: wish that I had Jessie's Girl.
0: Woo! And the next one for you. Here we go. Good job. All right, for the win, your last one. This might be a little bit tricky, but we'll give it a go. Okay, Thomas?
1: All right.
0: Here we go.
1: Almost
0: gone. Yes, Thomas, you got great taste in music, and you've just scored yourself a large pizza, a drink, and a garlic bread from our Pizza Bella. Congratulations.
1: Thank you.
0: You're so welcome. Thomas, did you think you were going to win?
1: Probably not, but, like, I try my best.
0: Well, you tried your best, you did. Now, that was a great selection of songs, and you made a lot of your older generation very proud by getting all those right. Congratulations, Thomas. We'll send you a text with your winnings now, okay?
1: Thank you so much.
0: Winner, winner, pizza for dinner. Thomas was only 13 years old, and he knew those songs. How cool is that? All right, let's get you back into it. You're on Power. Good morning.

0: Lefty, good morning. Now, we are going to be playing your Fight for Your Flashback song right after the new sport and weather, but we better give you a little bit of a reminder of what the songs are. Today's theme is songs with numbers in the title. One way or another, I'm gonna find ya. 500 miles. Blondie, One Way or Another, the Proclaimers, I'm gonna be 500 miles. Now, winning right now by 3 points is the Proclaimers. So just remember, if we get a tie, we have to play both songs. I love the chaos. 3 points separate these two songs. Go and vote on Facebook, 98.1 Power FM. And just remember, every time you vote, you get yourself in the draw to win a $200 We Live Here or Spend in Singleton voucher, thanks to the Musburgara Soul Club. And we are drawing that winner today because it's a monthly prize and today's the end of the month. So if you want to be in August in the running for August, go vote right now. I'm going to get that out. Alrighty. We'll be back on the other side with the winner and the winning song.
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8: Good morning, I'm Cameron Smith. The planning body assessing a major Hunter Valley coal mine extension wants more information on worker transition plans. The Independent Planning Commission has written to Glencore and Yancoal seeking detail on closure timeframes. They've also delayed their pending decision on the HVO extension by 4 weeks. As a result, Lock the Gate Alliance says the companies have failed to prepare their workforce for the mine's eventual closure. The group is calling on the state government to urge passed stalled jobs protection legislation. A war of words has broken out between State Labor and One Nation over the future of Hunter jobs. Cessnock MP Clayton Barr says Labor's coal strategy backs the industry for the next 20 years while spruiking recent local infrastructure wins in his electorate. He says One Nation's Cessnock candidate has no ties to the community that he's trying to serve.
9: I'm born and bred. I was born in Cessnock Hospital. My father's family grew up just down here at Pella, Maine. All coal miners and, of skilled blood on the rugby league fields just down the road here, on the hockey fields that are just over here, on the soccer fields just over the back there.
8: Candidate Mike Newman has been living in Japan for the past 25 years and is said to be currently residing in Currumbong. Residents in Scone and Musselbrook will get the chance to speak with the New England Renewable Energy Zone mobile office next month. The team will be at Upper Hunter Shire Council on September 15 and Musselbrook Library on the 16th of September. As part of consultation on how a $60 million community benefit program will be designed and delivered, local councils and First Nations groups are also being consulted. In local sport, Aberdeen's Group 21 first grade season is over after defeat to Singleton in yesterday's preliminary final. The Greyhounds winning 26 points to 10 and will now advance to take on Scone in the grand final on Sunday to defend their premiership. However, it's not all bad for Aberdeen as their women's side will take on Murray War in the women's tackle grand final this weekend after a 26 points to 6 win over Musselbrook. That's That's your local news and sport. I'm Cameron Smith.
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10: Morning, I'm Jackie Lim. The gloves have come off. Barnaby Joyce returning serve to the PM, who's accused One Nation of saying anything and doing anything to win votes. Joyce telling Seven Anthony Albanese has form when it comes to dishonesty.
11: This has come from a person who said he didn't fall off the stage and he did, said he didn't insult the Prime Minister of Japan and he did, said he wasn't going to change the capital gains tax and he did. There is nothing that you can believe about Mr. Albanese and the Australian Labor Party.
10: A major industrial battle is brewing in the childcare sector. The union representing more than 40,000 educators launching its bid for improved pay and conditions. The push is on top of the 15% pay rise won back in 2024. And we're being urged to stay alert online following a string of major cyber attacks in recent months. More than 120,000 scam and cybercrime reports were lodged during the first half of this year. Authorities say Aussies lost more than $554 million.
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10: In sport, Carlton forward Will Hayward is expected to be available for Friday night's elimination final against the Cats. He just missed selection for the wildcard win over Melbourne, but Blues coach Josh Fraser says time will tell.
12: Sort of done a power of work, Will, to get himself to a position where he was close, and then I'd expect him to be a bit closer next week, so we'll see what that looks like.
10: And Carlton has also continued its hot streak in the AFLW with a win against Frio yesterday, the Blues making it 3 from 3. Port, Hawthorn, Melbourne, Geelong and Richmond also with wins yesterday. That's the latest in news and sport.
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13: It's creeping up to 6 degrees right now out there on the Upper Hunter. Getting up to a top of 23 today with sunny conditions for the last day of winter. Winter what? Because tomorrow spring is sprung. It's 26 degrees and sunny. For Tuesday, Wednesday, 27 degrees and mostly sunny. Thursday, 28 degrees and mostly sunny. How good is that? That's your Power FM 4-day forecast. 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
13: Yes, good morning, good morning. You're on the Power Brekkie Show with Katie, and that is so loud. Let's turn it down a little bit. We are going to be doing your Fight for Your Flashback next. Let's just double check right now what the, let's have a look at what the score is right now and do a little refresh because there was 3 points difference, but I really want to tie so I could, oh my goodness. Oh, this is a lot. This is scary. I want to tie because I love everything chaotic, but I wasn't expecting it to actually happen. Right now, there's only 1 point separating the two songs. So if you would like it to be a tie, we have to play both songs. You need to go and vote for, one more person needs to vote for Blondie's one way or another. They've got 47 points and the Proclaimers, I'm going to be 500 miles, has got 48 points, okay? So The Fray, we're going to play that for you now and then we'll play the winning song or songs depending on what you vote for. And after we play the winning songs, we're going to award our prize, our monthly prize for a $200 We Live Here or Spend in Singleton voucher. Thanks to the Muswellbrook RSL Club. It will be awarded after we play the winning song. All right, it's The Fray right now. Over my head. Good morning.

It's the fray over my head. Now, this is the thing that I was thinking might happen. We are at a tie right now, but I'm going to refresh it one last time to see if we're going to play both songs or if one song won. It gets very anxious driving for me in the studio here because I've got to press all the buttons. All righty, today's theme is songs with numbers in the title.

Alrighty, let's press refresh one more time because right now both of these artists have 48 points each. Let's check right now. Let's get a drum roll before I even look at it. Oh my God! It's still a tie. That means we're going to play both songs together, You Fight For Your Flashback, and we're going to draw the winner right after Blondie. But first, let's get you to the Proclaimers. Good morning. When I

flashback because, of course, it's a tie. So we get to play both songs, 48 points each, which means the second song on today's theme, songs with a number in the title, is Blondie's One Way or Another. Now, I just refreshed and it's still a tie. How cool. All right, let's get you into Blondie. And after this, we're going to draw the winner for your Fight for Your Flashback competition. $200 We Live Here or Spend in Singleton voucher. We do it monthly. Let's get into it.

0: getting played today on the day that we crown the winner for the month of August as well. 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Every weekday we put up a new theme. So that one was songs with numbers in the title. 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Good morning, Matilda. It's Katie from Power FM. How are you?
1: Good.
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1: Holy hell.
0: It's a bit of a surprise, isn't it? 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
1: Oh, well, thank you. 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
0: 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Matilda, congratulations.
1: Thank you so much. Thank you. Little man said thank you as well.
0: Oh, no worries, guys. Congrats.
1: Oh, thank you so much.
0: Matilda's our winner. 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All thanks to the Musbrook RSL Club. 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We'll get you back into it right now. 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
2: 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Thanks to Harvey Norman Musselbrook Fair. This is Australia. More Aussie than wearing your cozy because you ran out of undies. Oh no, wait, is that just lazy?

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12: 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It is thanks to Labour Smarter 10, your money helpful local hardware. They're open 7 days, Market Lane, Musselbrook, and right now it's time to go to the celebration book and see who's celebrating what around the Upper Hunter. Alrighty, we're going to do a couple of shout outs from the weekend. We had Warren Eads is turning 21 again for Saturday. Happy birthday, Wazza, and lots of love from Janelle. Annette Parry, who's my trainer at Steps Fitness. Happy birthday from your reformer girlies at Steps. That one is for yesterday, the 30th of August. Bernie, the man of a thousand jokes. Happy birthday, love from Christy and Mason. And yesterday as well, Matthew Addo of Aberdeen. Happy birthday, Dad. I love this this note. He's sorry I'm sleeping for night shift and couldn't be there for your big 50-50 day. You've made it this far in life. I'm sure you'll make it another 50. Haha. Hope you have the best day. Love your favourite daughter, Britt. I love that one, Britt. I hope you had a good sleep and you're just having a nice time coming off night shift right now too, I bet. One for today we've got for Ellie of Musselbrook. Happy birthday, Ellie. Love Penny, Aggie and Adam. That is your celebration book. If you'd like to put someone in it, 981powerfm.com.au. And don't forget, we have to draw the winner because it's the end of the month. Now, you go in the draw every time you put someone in the celebration book to win a dozen delicious cupcakes thanks to Cakes by Tomorrow. And today's winner is Carrie. She put Ryan in the book on the 12th of August for his 12th birthday for Rylan. Sorry, Rylan. Carrie, you are our winner. We will be sending you some info on how to claim that prize. Let's get you into Gracie Abrams right now. It's so true. You're on power.

0: It's Gracie Abrams. That's so true. You're on Power. Good morning. It's 7:59 right now, just about to tick over to 8 a.m. If you're in bed, it's probably time to get up. Just saying. Usually I say sleep in for a little bit longer, but no, nah, time to get up. I'm sorry, no more snoozing that alarm. We'll get you into the new sport and weather right now. And if you're wanting to go see Diesel in Singleton on Saturday, we've got a double pass that you could have. We're going to have a chat with him right after this, so keep it locked to Power.
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8: Hey there, I'm Cameron Smith. Police have arrested 57 people during a statewide operation targeting sexual offending on public transport. Among them is a 40-year-old man arrested in Scone last week, charged with harassing a school student at Lidcombe Railway Station in June. He was granted conditional bail to appear at Burwood Local Court next month. Teacher and police housing has been rolled out across the Hunter as part of a state government regional housing push. The $165 million key worker housing program is delivering 290 homes across New South Wales, with 221 for teachers and 69 for police. Locally, Liverpool Plains, Upper Hunter and Singleton have all benefited from new housing stock. Some homes were built using modern construction methods to speed up delivery in remote areas. New England MP Barnaby Joyce has hit back at claims that One Nation is a party of racist homophobes. He's told Seven that One Nation are part of the political debate in Australia, evident by recent polling.
9: We are not dividing, we are not racist, we are not homophobes. All the other tropes that are thrown in our direction are not correct, but we are doing a job that is reflected in the vote and the support of the Australian people.
8: The search is on for Singleton's next Hall of Fame inductees. Mayor Sue Moore says the committee has broadened its sporting eligibility criteria this year and is encouraging past unsuccessful nominees to try again. The honour includes a paver outside Singleton's Civic Centre. Nominations close on the 25th of September. In local sport, Singleton have finished the Black Diamond AFL Men's Plate season in third place. After defeat to first place Newcastle over the weekend, the Roosters going down 76-31. The Roosters will take on Lake Macquarie in the finals this weekend. Meanwhile, in the women, Singleton have finished the regular season in fourth place after a 34-6 win over Cardiff. They'll play Newcastle City's third team in the finals this weekend. That's your local news and sport. I'm Cameron Smith.
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10: Morning, I'm Jackie Lim. Almost $4 million has now been raised by Aussies to assist with disaster recovery efforts in Nepal. Karen Morris from the Emergency Action Alliance telling Seven every cent will go towards helping those on the ground with food, water, shelter and medicine, top of the list.
11: One of the most important things about humanitarian assistance is it going to the right people? Is it being used effectively? Are the most affected people receiving the aid that they need?
10: The cost of a weekly grocery shop is climbing faster than Aussie pay packets. New figures showing a basket of supermarket staples has jumped more than 8% in the last 16 months, while wages rose only 3.3%. The figures have renewed calls for a royal commission into supermarket competition. A major search and rescue mission is underway in the Mediterranean after a ferry capsized off North Cyprus. 8 deaths have been confirmed, while 23 people are still missing. And smart glasses could be banned from entering Australia. Import bans will be considered as part of Labor's new privacy reforms to be announced today.
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10: In sport, the youngest Cleary brother has helped the Warriors reach the top of the NRL ladder. Jet Cleary making his NRL debut for New Zealand when they played the Knights last night. He'll join Penrith for 2027. This weekend's AFL elimination finals have been locked in. Carlton will face the Cats on Friday before Adelaide meets the Bulldogs on Saturday night. And in cricket, a blow for South Africa ahead of next month's series against Australia. Paceman Kagiso Rabada is in serious doubt after suffering a hamstring strain. That's the latest in news and sport.
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0: It's currently creeping up to 8 degrees right now, getting up to a top of 23 for your Monday. Nice and sunny today. Tomorrow, Tuesday, 26. Wednesday, we're looking at a mostly sunny day, 27 for your Wednesday. And Thursday, mostly sunny and 28. Spring is definitely springing tomorrow. I'm very excited for today to be the last day of winter. 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

0: Carl Brekky Show with Katie. And look, if you love this song, my next guest, because Diesel is heading to the Singleton Civic Centre Saturday the 5th of September, and he's got his Buy Request tour. It's a show where fans help choose the songs, and we've got tickets to give away. Diesel joins me now to chat about the show, and we'll tell you how to get those tickets at the end. Good morning, Diesel.
1: Good morning.
0: Hey, I'm a huge fan. Thank you so much for joining me this morning, and I'm so excited you're coming to Singleton.
1: Yeah, I'm really excited too, because we drive through that area. So much has happened in the Hunter Valley over the years through, you know, the shows of the wineries and everything. And I feel like, it's kind of a travesty that I never kind of stop in those environs and do a show in that area. And I know there's a lot of people that live out the back there. So I'm really, really happy. And this is a great venue. So yeah, it's all happening.
0: Well, we're keen for you to come. So your first gig is in Newcastle the night before. Then you head to Singleton for the second stop on the tour. Now, Buy Request, it's a very cool concept. Can you tell us, how does this work?
1: It's pretty simple. The ticketing thing happens, and then you just go to my website, which you've probably already been to because you've done the ticketing, and there's a really easy to see link. You look at some songs through some playlists that we've made, then you click on this form, and it's like, you know, a 4-year-old could do it, and you get to pick a couple of songs, get to leave a comment, which the comments are the thing that I've really been enjoying watching, reading what people have got to say about, you know, how, you know, a song has impacted on them, and, you know, little anecdotes through the years. It's not like I'm a stranger to knowing that, you know, my music's had an impact on people, but I guess seeing it like this, in this light, has been really humbling and kind of very enlightening at the same time.
0: It's an amazing interactive way to run a show. I think it's so cool. I have already been on your website and had a look through. I think it's really, really cool. But what's the wildest or most unexpected request that you've had so far?
1: There's been a few. Look, I think people, you know, in all good wishes and everything, I think it's like, you know, maybe they're not thinking about, maybe they are, maybe it's just in their mind, that's what they think of me. But I guess probably someone made a request for the theme from Cats, you know.
0: What?
1: Like Andrew Lloyd Webber. I don't do musical theatre much, so that was like, okay. I mean, and I thought, well, actually, you know what? It's a big, beautiful melody. I have to say that, you know.
0: Oh,
1: but.
0: Dear.

0: You know, it is what it is. Andrew Lloyd Webber has made an incredible impact on this planet, but maybe not into my show.
1: Yeah, fair enough. Now, does letting fans choose the songs, does that change the way that you perform them when you know that someone in the audience has specifically requested
0: that? Absolutely. I mean, it's made me think, you know, all the years I've gone up there with the set list, and it's, you know, that's a you know, practical way to kind of have a map of what you're going to do on the night. But it's really nice having a set list that I've made with all the requests that have come in. The cutoff is kind of like, you know, we suggest to people to get all the requests in by middle of the week if the show is like on a Friday or Saturday. And I've looked at them all and I've read everyone's stuff and I've put it all together, and then I know I'm walking on stage and, you know, so-and-so is going to get this song and so-and-so is going to get that song. And it really makes me, I feel like I'm actually serving up, you know, what people actually really want.
1: Yeah.
0: Instead of second guessing, you know, it's kind of like, well, I know so-and-so's going to really enjoy this song. And it gives me, it's like an impetus to kind of like, yeah, like just, I mean, it's not like I don't want to do a good job of it any time, but it definitely is, it puts an attachment to it, you know, it's really nice.
1: We're talking to Diesel about his show September 5th in Singleton, but why not play a Diesel song right now? We'll get into it and we'll keep chatting to Diesel after this and your chance to win tickets to that show. Stay great.

0: the tip of my tongue. This one's the live version, just to get you all fired up for the show on Saturday, the 5th of September. Now, if you want double pass to the show, we're going to continue our chat with Diesel right after the traffic. So keep it locked because we'll be giving you a code word after then, all right? I know the phones are ringing right now. Not yet, not yet. We'll give you the code word soon.
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0: We're chatting with Diesel about his show in September. It's on the 5th in Singleton. Now, Diesel, the requesting is pretty smart, I must say, because it leaves the guesswork out of it. You know that the audience really wants to hear your songs and you don't really have to work that hard on guessing the set list.
6: I've actually opted on other occasions just to not have any set list at all. I just go up there and I just read the crowd, you know, and
0: amazing.
6: That's worked really well as well. Just kind of go up there and go, okay, what does it feel like? What does it feel like they want next? You know, I think a crowd is like a one living organism, you know, they kind of collectively put out this vibe, and if you're intuitive, you can feel it. And, you know, it's like, okay, I've just slammed them a couple of times. Now I need to like just chill out a little bit, you know, give them a little bit of a chill, you know, like, and it's just, you know, not just kind of doing, I'm going to do what I want because that's what I do, you know, in Columbia, and you will like it, you know, it's that kind of mentality, which, you know, I think everyone has to have some sort of authority when they're up there to command, you know, it's your stage after all, but, you know, I think it's way more inviting, you know, when you kind of read the crowd and go, what are they feeling like, you know? Maybe it's a little bit early for that. Maybe I should just wait a few more songs before I unleash the beast, so to speak, you know? So, yeah, you've got to kind of, yeah, wrangle them in. And then it's almost, yeah, like psychology.
0: I think it's beautiful. It's a wonderful way to look at that shared space, you know, as a shared energy, that it's a give and take. And,
6: well, yeah, it does turn into one big lounge room, really. It really does. And, you know, it's like you all come over, we're all in this house, you know, and it's conversational too at the same time, which, you know, literally and metaphorically, because I do get to speak a lot more than I normally would on these shows, and which is really nice. I think for a lot of people, they're hearing stories that they've, you know, never heard before. They're just hearing things about, you know, my life that they, you know, have no idea about. So it's therapy for me too.
0: It's amazing. Look, the show's happening Saturday, September 5th, and Diesel, we're going to give tickets away to the show, but what I want you to do is I want you to give us a code word so that our listeners can call us on 654-11981. If they give us a code word that you've chosen, the first one through with the code word can have the tickets.
6: I think we should make it something to do with the show, like request.
0: Yes, okay, request. Call me right now, 654-11981 with the code word request. The first one through gets a double pass to the show in Singleton on the 5th of September. Diesel, thank you so much for joining me this morning.
6: Thanks for having me.
0: Jump on the phones right now. Request is your code word, 654-11981. The show is in Singleton at the Civic Centre. That is happening this weekend, the 5th. So, yeah, if you want the double pass, jump on it. Jump on the line right now. Or go to Diesel's website. It's dieselmusic.com.au. You can grab your tickets there and get your requests in. All right, you do that and we'll head back into it right now. You're on the Power Breakfast Show with Katie. Good morning.

0: on the Power Breaky Show with Katie, and for that double pass to Diesel, what's today's code word?
1: Request.
0: Yes, who have I got on the line right now?
1: Allison.
0: Hey, girly. It was about time for you to have a win, wasn't it?
1: Hi, Katie.
0: Hey, guys, how's it going? All right, well, you've just won yourself a double pass to Diesel in Singleton, September 5th. That's this Saturday at the Singleton Civic Centre. Congratulations.
1: Thank you.
0: You're so welcome. I'll send you a text now with your winnings, okay?
1: Where is that? Okay, thank you.
0: There we go. That's the last double pass to see Diesel this Saturday, the 5th of September at the Singleton Civic Centre. If you want to grab tickets, you can go to dieselmusic.com and grab your tickets there. It's going to be an amazing show. Congratulations. Ali, we'll be back on the other side of this. You're on the Power Breaky Show. Good morning.
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5: Hi there, I'm Cameron Smith. An Upper Hunter man has been charged over the alleged harassment of a teenage school student. The 40-year-old was arrested in Scone last week as part of a 3-day operation targeting sexual offending on the transport network. It's alleged he harassed a 15-year-old girl at Lidcombe Railway Station in June. He'll appear at Burwood Local Court next month. One Nation drew the eye of Singleton residents with a visit to the golf club on Friday. Newly crowned state leader Mike Newman was in attendance with questions raised over his connections to the Hunter. Newman has spent the last 25 years in Japan and he's said to be residing near Morisset. Cessnock MP Clayton Barr says he's confident that he won't lose his seat to an outsider.
6: We compete against each other, we compete hard. But when we come up against an outsider, we stand shoulder to shoulder, back to back, side by side, and we take on that fight.
5: A similar message was sent by Maitland MP Jenny Aitchison.
7: If you want to represent the Hunter, you've got to bleed the Hunter. You've got to actually live with the community here. You've got to be like Clayton and me and all of those other members in the Hunter.
5: Newman will contest the seat of Cessnock at the state election in March. Environmental group Lock the Gate says the state government must act now to protect coal workers in the Hunter. It comes as the Independent Planning Commission seeks more information about transition plans for the Hunter Valley Operations mine extension. The proposal would extend the mine's life to 2045, producing 430 million tonnes of coal. Lock the Gate Alliance is calling on the state government to pass the Future Jobs and Investment Bill to protect local workers. In local sport, Scone have been crowned to the premiers of the Hunter Rugby's President's Cup, the Brumbies defeating Nelson Bay 34 points to 20. It sees them go back to back after defeating Singleton in last year's grand final. That's your local news and sport. I'm Cameron Smith.
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8: Morning, I'm Jackie Lim. One Nation is now Australia's most popular party, according to this morning's news poll. Pauline Hanson's party pushing past Labor to lead on primary votes 30% to 29%. It follows the party's WA by-election win, but Environment Minister Murray Watt tells Nine we needn't read too much into that.
9: Got to be a little bit careful to read too much into a state by-election, especially one that wasn't going to change the result in terms of who was going to be in government. But we've said all along that we take this challenge seriously.
8: 42 Australians remain missing following last week's flooding and landslide in Nepal. 800 people have been confirmed dead, while more than 3,000 are missing. Childcare workers are gearing up for a fresh industrial fight. Despite securing a 15% pay rise 2 years ago, the union representing more than 40,000 educators says the job still isn't sustainable. And country music queen Dolly Parton has been laid to rest next to her husband Carl in a private ceremony in Tennessee. She passed away last week at the age of 80.
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8: In sport, Dockers star Jordan Clark will bring up his 150th game in Thursday night's qualifying final against the Hawks, but the Frio defender says his focus is on the game itself, not his milestone.
10: To be honest, it's something I haven't even thought about. I'm more just excited to play. It's going to be my first time sort of in this position, playing a final like this, so I can't wait.
8: And over to boxing, former great Tony Mundine has died at the age of 75. He was the only Aussie boxer to compete professionally across four weight divisions. That's the latest in news and sport.
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11: It's currently 10 degrees right now, creeping up to 11. It's 10.9. Let's be precise here. Getting up to tops of 23 today for your last day of winter. And what a spring is about to spring on us. Tuesday, we're looking at tops of 26 and sunny. Mostly sunny for Wednesday, 27. 28 on Thursday, mostly sunny. And Friday, 26. And you guessed it, sunny. That is your Power FM 4-day forecast. 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
0: Thanks. Harvey Norman Muswellbrook Fair. Are you ready for it? It's the Power Brekkie Show with Katie. Born local, being global, and ready to make your morning brighter. Let's go.
11: Yes, good morning. 8:35 on the Power Brekkie clock right now. You're hanging out with Katie for your Monday. It is my last day with you this week, though. I am going away to Brisbane. So I'm going to a big music conference called Big Sound, and I'm leaving after the show. And we will have Pete in the seat looking after the show for you, though. So tomorrow through to Friday, he's going to be taking care of things and putting you on that standby list for the Father's Day prize to GJ's by the Lake. So make sure you are tuned in to get yourself that chance to win that one for Father's Day. But I will be back on Monday. Don't worry about it. I will be back. I'm not going anywhere. Taylor Swift right now. And right after that, we're going to talk to Scott Newman from Life Without Barriers. We're talking about Foster Care Week. It is Foster Care Week right now. And we need more foster carers, so if you're interested in that, make sure you keep tuned in and see if maybe that's you. You could be a foster carer. All right, it's Tay Tay right now. I knew it. I knew you.

0: here on the Power Breaking Show with Katie, and this week is Foster Care Week, and right now there's an urgent need for more foster carers around the Upper Hunter, as well as around Australia. Joining me on the line now is Scott Newman from Life Without Barriers. Scott, good morning. Thanks for taking the time.
1: Good morning. Thank you so much for having me.
0: Hey, it's so cool to have you, but let's talk about why do children need foster care? Let's get into it.
1: Look, there's many different reasons that children come into care. Ultimately, it's because they just can't live safely at home anymore. Mum and dad might be out of work. There might be a little bit of trauma at home. But we just need to find a safe home for these kids. For the short term, sometimes maybe the long term as well.
0: And for our listeners listening right now that might be thinking, do I qualify? You know, am I the kind of person you're looking for to become a foster carer? Who can become a foster carer?
1: Just about anybody, really. You can be single, a couple, same-sex couple, of any age, as long as you can, you know, keep up with the kids.
0: Well, that sounds cool. So pretty much anyone can be a foster carer. And how do they find out more about this whole initiative?
1: Well, we have all the usual channels. We have our website, lwb.org.au. We also have Facebook, Instagram, all the usual TikToks. That will point you in the direction of our team. And then, if you put your name and your details down, somebody will call you back.
0: 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It could be the opportunity to make a real difference in a child's life. Scott, thanks so much for taking the time to have a chat with me this morning about this.
1: I appreciate it. Thank you so much.
0: We'll get you back into it right now. You're on the Power Brekkie Show with Katie. Good morning. Tell me

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I feel it coming on Power. 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We're going to be back with a traffic update, but stick around because after that, we're going to be playing You Know It Khan's The Great Divide on Power.

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8: You're on the Power Brekkie Show with Katie, and it's almost time for me to finish up. So sad, because I won't be talking to you for a whole week. We've got Pete filling in for me for the rest of the week while I head to Brisbane to go to the Big Sound Conference. It's going to be pretty fun learning all the stuff about how to be a big music star, big country music star, you know, trying to do it. Anyway, I don't know why I find that funny. Pete's going to be taking care of things here, but right now, let's get you back into the music. It's Noah Kahan and the Great Divide on Power.

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Thanks to the Mossbrook Workers Club. Members Castro every Thursday, Friday and Sunday. Let's get you into Corona right now. Throwing it back to 94. It's the rhythm of the night.

0: Corona, finishing off your Power Brekkie show. I'm a little sad because I'm leaving you for the rest of the week, heading up to Brisbane to go to the Big Sound Conference to try and get my little brain a bit bigger and more knowledgeable on how to become a country music star. I'm going to do my best anyway. Pete's going to be taking the seat. Pete's in the seat for tomorrow morning all week long. He'll be taking care of the Power Brekkie show and hanging out with you. And we'll, I'll be back on the following Monday when it's definitely not winter anymore and definitely into spring. Aiden's in next after the 20-song music marathon to play more of the Hunter's Best Music, and Sammy's in this afternoon to keep you entertained, and I'll see ya next week. All right, have a great rest of your week, and be nice to Pete. All right, bye, y'all.
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5: All right, hey. All right, good job, guys. Let's just not come in tomorrow. Let's just... take a day.
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6: Hi there, I'm Cameron Smith. A 40-year-old man has been charged after allegedly harassing a 15-year-old school student earlier this year. He was arrested on Main Street in Scone last Wednesday following an incident at Lidcombe Railway Station in June. The man was taken to Musselbrook Police Station and granted conditional bail. He's due to face Burwood Local Court on Tuesday, the 22nd of September. One Nation MP Barnaby Joyce says the recent WA election result shows his party can be trusted. The member for New England calling Labor a party of liars, but Tanya Plibersek telling Seven the former National doesn't want his own record held against him when it comes to telling the truth.
7: Honestly, you've got it in one. The best talking point you've had all morning. Honesty
8: really,
7: is the
8: Barnaby,
7: issue.
8: Really, Barnaby? You and went to the last election. No, promising to be a National
7: and
8: Party
7: the big
8: candidate.
7: Issue, the big issue with the Labor Party, no matter what they say, it's unbelievable.
6: Lock the Gate Alliance is urging the state government to pass new laws protecting coal workers. It comes after the Independent Planning Commission asked the Hunter Valley Operations Mine for more information on transition timeframes and proposed to extend the timeline on their decision by 4 weeks. The mine's owners are seeking to extend operations until 2045. Lock the Gate says the worker protection laws must be legislated in Parliament. It was first proposed in March. The New England Renewable Energy Zone mobile office will be in the Upper Hunter next month, visiting Scone and Musselbrook as part of consultation on a new $60 million benefit program tied to the renewable energy zone. Locals, councils and First Nations groups are being asked how the program should be designed and delivered. The mobile office will be at Upper Hunter Shire Council on September 15th and Musselbrook Library on the 16th. In local sport, Singleton are through to this weekend's Group 21 First Grade Grand Final after defeating Aberdeen at Pirtek Park yesterday. The Greyhounds setting the tone early with 2 tries inside the first 11 minutes. The minor premiers running out 26-10 winners, meaning they'll play Scone in the grand final on Sunday. That's your local news and sports. I'm Cameron Smith.
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9: Morning, I'm Jackie Lim. Canberra has announced another $3 million in humanitarian aid for Nepal, where the death toll from the flash flood disaster is hovering around 800, with 43 Australians still unaccounted for. Meantime, almost $4 million has been donated by Aussies and is also on its way to support charity groups on the ground. Canberra is set to unveil new privacy law reforms that are aimed at keeping up with technologies like AI and those smart glasses that can secretly record what users see. Environment Minister Murray Watt telling Nine those glasses have raised real concerns.
10: With people having images of themselves taken by these glasses without their consent and when they don't even know it's happening.
9: The fight at the checkout continues with new figures showing the cost of a typical supermarket shop has jumped more than 8% in just over a year. It's again prompting calls for a royal commission into supermarket competition. And Dutch officials are warning revellers to stay clear of Donald Trump-shaped pills. They reportedly contain high levels of the active ingredient in MDMA.
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9: In sport, planning continues for the MCG's transformation for the NFL clash between the LA Rams and the San Francisco 49ers. The September 11 clash is sold out and the Rams' Steve Avila has told Nine he can't wait to run out on the G.
11: Caught a game there, so we got a bit of how fan interactions are. So that is something that I'm really looking forward to.
9: In the NRL yesterday, the Warriors defeated the Knights to move into top spot on the ladder while the Eels beat the Sharks. And the elimination finals have been set for the AFL with the Crows to face the Bulldogs and the Cats to battle the Blues. That's the latest in news and sport.
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12: Fine conditions, blue sky and sunshine around the valley today. Tomorrow, looking at another sunny day ahead of 24. A warm one to start Wednesday, only dropping down to 11 and 26 on the way. And Thursday, could see some wind around and tops of 26.
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